This CD caught my eye. Oana. Wahine, Slack, and Steel. Here it comes.

I'm going to continue on with Peter Uppel and the Rainbow Nation Band from their album Aina. On the inside, underneath the CD, is a quote from George Helm, January 29th, 1977. "The breath in man is the breath of Papa," in parentheses, the earth. "Man is merely the caretaker of the land that maintains his life and nourishes his soul. Therefore, Aina is sacred. The Church of Life is not in a building. It is the open sky, the surrounding ocean, the beautiful soil. My duty is to protect Mother Earth, who gives me life, and to give thanks with humility, as well as ask forgiveness for the arrogance and insensitivity of man." George Helm.

It's times like these in my life where the weather seems right, literally in the face, and I turn to reverence. And so, rather than calling the wind away, I hold respect for it, and recognize that I'm pretty small in comparison to it. And so spend some time praising the weather for all that it is, rather than trying to stop it. This next song is coming from Pekelo, from the album Going to Hana, Maui. And this is the Hana chant.

This next song will be by Napua Makua from the album Mohalu. Track number 8, No Ke Aha No Oe.

This next song will be from the Leilani River Band from the album Bulama Iana Mele Okowai. And the song Kowai Ika Malie. One second.

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3: 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The print is very small.

It's in Poipu. It's Thursday from 10 to 2. It's Art to Farm and Kauai Made Gifts and Crafts. So I hope you show up. It'll be a good time. I've been playing the Hawaiian music catalog today. We have an amazing catalog of Hawaiian music in our digital catalog as well as physical catalog, including vinyl records and compact discs. We could never play it all. I mean, maybe it's been played because we have the 12 hours at night, but it's so much and it's so beautiful. There's just the number of artists that have produced music about Hawaii, from Hawaii, the people themselves, is amazing. I hope you get a chance to survey some of this music more in your life. I'm going to continue on with the Lim family. The Lim family, Following Traditions is the album. And we're going to go with Lehua Puakea.

Mahalo for supporting Kauai Community Radio. This next song is coming from the music of Vaioli, the choir of the Vaioli Hui'ia Church. That everyone knows it. That beautiful church in Hanalei. You know, it's that beautiful green church with the stained glass. For those who don't know it, maybe visiting, it's the Vaioli. This song is Songs for Hanalei.

0: 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This is KKCR Hanalei, KAQA Kilauea. 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
0: 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We have a special opportunity here at KKCR to be one of the voices that shares, you know, important information about our community, especially in times of need. We were the only radio station broadcasting for a while after the hurricane, and we're grateful for all of the people who really put forth the work to make that possible. There were many struggles, as all of you who are struggling know, and how everyone came together to assist is really a tribute to the human spirit and human nature in the way that I see it. The way that I see it is that it is perfectly natural for us as humanity to open our arms in support of community, as if there is no you, there's no me, and we are in it together. We are communal being. We need each other. Without each other, we will disappear. So I really appreciate you and hope that everything turns for the brighter side in your life, however that may be. Maybe it's so bright that you just shine like the sun. How beautiful would that be? You know, coming up in town, there is a tribute to the King of Pop. I'm going to play a little post by that.
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0: Hurricane Lowell was terrifying. The walls were shaking and the trees were breaking, and I had to make hard decisions for my family and my pets. The only station that was broadcasting was KKCR. It was so helpful and helped me really make important decisions. It was really calming to hear the voices of my friends on the radio and just hear music and feel some kind of normalcy and some kind of community. Thank you, KKCR, for being there for us.
1: 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KKCR, Doc and Annie were there all night. 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The police department called in, and so there was this communication going on. And when you think about Kauai Community Radio, community is really where it truly is. And that warmed my heart to be part of this.
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1: Vilina, today's Hawaiian moon phase is Kaloa Po. It is the 26th night of the Hawaiian lunar month. On the Aina, today is a good day for planting bamboo and sugarcane. On the Kai, the evening tides are low, providing excellent conditions for torch fishing on the reefs. Limu, or seaweed, and shellfish are exposed in the tide pools and coastal areas for productive gathering activities. This is the third and final moon in the cluster of Kanaloa moon phases.
2: 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P-A-L Kauai. 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

0: Mahalo for supporting Kauai Community Radio. This is Jonathan Lee with the Cornucopia of Sound. Hope you enjoyed the music. Got a little nostalgic there. We're going to finish it off with a couple more from that era. But first,
1: how many of us are trying to keep our housing? How many of our friends are struggling? Nobody can afford to live here. Kauai Community Radio brings you the PAL Kauai Radio Show. P-A-L Kauai. It means permanently affordable living. It's housing and so much more. PAL Kauai on the fourth Monday of every month between 4 and 6 p.m. Call in. 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
0: 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You who are listening is why we're here. So thank you. Thank you for being there. If you weren't listening, we wouldn't be here. So, or I don't know, maybe we play music for ourselves. Anyway, I'm going to play some more. Hope you enjoy it. Thanks for tuning in. Aloha.
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0: 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And I want to introduce our hosts for today's program. We have Jimmy T and Leilani Spencer.
4: Aloha. And is Lei on the line?
0: She is.
4: All right.
5: I'm here.
4: Lei, how you doing?
5: I'm okay. How are you guys?
4: You know, we're, I think, breathing a little sigh of relief now that we know, not with 100% absolute finality, that Nolo is going to be a no-show for us. And so that's good news.
5: Right? Nolo, solo. Yay.
4: Yay.
5: We are happy about that.
4: Mm-hmm. And where are you calling in from?
5: I'm calling from the beautiful North Shore of Oahu, and it was windy here, but beautiful at the beach today on the North Shore. But a lot of the beach is completely eroded.
4: More examples of the tempestuous weather we've been experiencing here in the Aloha State.
5: Yes, indeed. Okay, well, I am ready. Thank you, too, for holding down the fort. It's the first time I wasn't present in live person for a radio show, so thank you for covering. Aloha, everybody, and thank you for joining us on this PAL radio show. And I'm Leilani Spencer. I'm the executive director for PAL Hawaii. And before we start, I'm really grateful to report that the PAL rental buildings in Kapaa and also Kekaha, for the most part, were unaffected. The new homes that we've built at Kauhale o Namahana were also unaffected, other than branches and some trees that needed to be cleared. But we consider ourselves incredibly fortunate, really, really fortunate. And we do pray and hope that those folks on Kauai hit hardest by Hurricane Lowell, including Poipu, Koloa, and North Shore, are beginning finally to recover. We're just hoping and praying for the recovery of the County of Kauai offices. And we know this will be incredibly challenging. So I'm joining Jimmy and Radio Annie remotely today because I'm traveling to Sitka, Alaska for the Northwestern Community Land Trust Coalition Gathering. We at PAL have found that community land trusts are a way of keeping homes affordable for local families over the long term, which is why we have established the Ho'omaluhia Community Land Trust for the first-time homebuyers, which I've talked about several times on our radio show, and we're going to be really featuring it on our next month's show in October. I'm going to Sitka to learn from other communities, including the Lahaina Community Land Trust and the Molokai Heritage Land Trust, among others. And it's really important for us to connect with others doing the work, this sort of work, so that we can bring useful ideas home to our respective islands. Housing is the reason for both that trip and also today's program. So over the next 2 hours, in a little different format, over the next 2 hours, you'll hear from all 14 Kauai County Council candidates. We invited each candidate to answer the same question with 4 uninterrupted minutes on air. And the question is, for all candidates, if elected, what specific action will you prioritize during your first year to expand housing that Kauai residents genuinely afford? We chose that question because people deserve to hear a specific first step. And there are many parts to our housing challenge, as we all know. And candidates may approach it differently, maybe new ideas. Today gives each of them the same opportunity to tell you what they would do first. Jimmy will introduce each candidate, give a one-minute warning, and bring the response to a close at 4 minutes so that everyone has equal airtime. And we've left short gaps between each candidate for the transitions and the station breaks. If someone cannot make their assigned slot, the schedule will still continue as posted. So all candidates are aware of what time their slot begins and ends. And to keep the time equal and uninterrupted, we will not be taking listener calls for questions or comments during the candidate portion just because we had such a good turnout. We hope you'll listen to every response and decide for yourself which ideas are clear, practical, and responsive to the people who live here. The non-incumbent candidates are scheduled alphabetically by the first names they use in their campaigns, just to change it up a little because oftentimes it's in alphabetical order by the last name. And the three incumbents are following the non-incumbents. And they, too, are in the first name alphabetical order. It's just simply how we set the speaking order, but it is not a ranking or an endorsement format. And just I want to say a sincere mahalo to every candidate for making the time to join us. And to you, Annie, for handling the calls is very helpful at KKCR. And to Jimmy, thank you so much for guiding the program while I'm away. So, Jimmy and Annie, take it away.
4: Well, there you go. Thank you, Leigh. We are expecting our first caller. Maybe I'll have an opportunity to just list the list. First, we're expecting a call from Billy DaCosta, followed by Cherie Raposo. Dane Smith will be right after Cherie. And following Dane is Keola Kaimi Na'au. And Mike Kutz will follow Keola. Mike is being followed by Michelle Kaleohe Correa, and then after Michelle will be Paul Applegate, and after Paul, one of my favorites, Scooby Mattis, will be joining us. After Scooby will be Taylor Shigemoto and Todd Ozaki. After Taylor, Umi Martin coming in last of the new candidates, and then we'll finish up with the incumbents, Addison Bulasan first, Errol Kanashiro, and last but not least, Fern Anui Nui Holland will be joining us here on air. And yeah, great job from Leigh and the PAL team to outreach to our 14 candidates for them all to respond within short notice. We made a little bit of a pivot last week on account of the fact that Leigh was really invested in making it to this conference in Alaska. And we said, well, let's just make a small kind of adjustment, let our candidates know, so we will be able to have not much of a talk story session, but an ability to hear from our candidates specifically what they would do. That question, again, I will remind us, this is, I would say, Ann. Oh, we got our first caller.
0: We have Billy DaCosta.
4: Billy DaCosta, thank you for joining us. The question is, if elected, what specific action will you prioritize during your first year to expand housing that Kauai residents can genuinely afford? Billy DaCosta, the mic and floor is yours.
6: Okay, Jimmy, I have 30 seconds to introduce myself. Am I correct?
4: You got that time.
6: But it's it. Yep. So, Billy DaCosta, this is my sixth time running for county council. I was elected two terms in 2020 to 22, 2022 to 24. I crafted some really good resolution and bills to make Kauai and Niihau a better place. I have experience. I come from a small plantation town in Pakala. I've been married 29 years and have three sons. One here is an electrician, one in the mainland is a registered nurse, and another one finishes his last year of college. I bring a wealth of knowledge to the Kauai and Niihau people. My time in office, I crafted a budget resolution which was an appropriate tax increase on hotel and TVRs. And why is this important to my housing plan? When you have a plan to input something into as a bill, you need funding. You cannot do something without funding. This bill that I, this tax resolution I introduced, brings anywhere from $8 million to $14 million a year into a housing coffer that allows the mayor and housing director to purchase land, just like how a Zuckerberg would buy land or a Van der Sloot would buy land. We can buy land, work with a developer, and we can craft middle-class housing. I gave our county that checkbook. Another bill I did that's going to help increase housing out the door is a bill 2933 that I did with Mel Raposo, which doubles the ag density on all ag lands, which means if you have an acre of land and the county allowed you to build one house, now you can build a second home. If you have 3 acres and you could build two homes, now you can build four homes. Out the gate 2026, as a council member elected, I would like to increase the square footage of our cottage that we allow now at 800 square foot. I would like to make it a 1,200 square foot guest house. Why? Because we cannot raise a family on a small two-bedroom, one-bath, 800 square foot house. We need to at least let our locals have a three-bedroom, two-bath house. And even if it was with a separate entrance to one of the bedrooms where a local family could rent it out so they could rent, get some revenue so they could help pay for their expensive mortgage. Here's my Disneyland plan for Kauai. I would like to purchase some ag land. I would like to rezone it, some of it ag, some of it residential, off-grid housing where we have infrastructure roads put in place. We have land in Waimea, Waimea 400. We have land in Panutsin and Kahili area. We have some state land, ADC in Hanapepe, moving north. We have some land out there in Kilauea on 40 acres. We would like to move into the North Shore and get some land. Jimmy, we need to craft agricultural lots that grow food for our community, not so self-reliant on our infrastructure that brings in containers on the longshoremen. We want to be self-sustaining. So ag lots with housing that is built by our people, like they do in Habitat. And the land, let's make it a 99-year lease like we're doing in Limaola, so the people don't have an appraised value on the land. So it's not an attraction for investors to buy the land because they cannot sell it. It goes back to the county. The only appreciation you'll have is on the home, and homes don't appreciate, they depreciate. And I would like to say roughly between $300,000 to $350,000, we could have our community build nice three-bedroom ranch homes on 99-year lease lands that's ag, where we can grow ag products. People can live and farm on the land. And in case of a natural disaster, we have food at the fingertips. Anywhere from livestock, poultry, community slaughterhouses, community pasteurization sheds where we can do goat and dairy cow milk to make cheese and whole milk.
4: Billy, we're coming up to your last minute.
6: Gotta think out of the box. This is a self-made plan that I have funding behind to make it happen. In closing, I would like to say I bring a wealth of experience if elected. I think we're threading some serious rough current, and to put our inexperienced council all together would be a dangerous move. I would ask humbly to the Kauai and Niau people, give me a chance to serve you. I'm ready to work, and I'm excited. I have some ideas brewing, and I have funding that I had received way back in 2024 as your former council member. Thank you so very much, Kauai and Niau.
4: Billy DaCosta, looking for one of your seven votes. Thank you so much, former council member Billy DaCosta. And next, we're going to hear from Cherie Raposo. She'll be calling in very shortly, if not already. Annie will give me the finger when Cherie is on the line. But that was kind of how fast it's going to go. I'll reset my timer. I actually went a little bit over, but I don't think anyone minds. We've got our next caller, and as soon as I know for sure that it's Cherie, I will welcome Cherie on Kauai Community Radio. Cherie, you've got 4.5 minutes, half a minute to introduce yourself, and I'll let you know when you got a minute, and you can wind it up from there. Thanks again for joining us here on Kauai Community Radio.
7: Aloha. Can you hear me?
4: Can. Sounding good.
7: Okay. Good. Okay. I'm Cherie Raposo, born and raised on the beautiful island of Kauai, and I want the next generation and the generations to come to still called Kauai Home. And to make this possible, we need to take a look at the really the cost of what it costs to build a new home here in Kauai. My first priority would be to focus on residents, you know, who have existing land to build another home on their property for the extended family. But the infrastructure costs right now is just very difficult for anything to be affordable. And we are really behind in county infrastructures, especially our sewer systems on the island. And that causes a lot of expenses out of pocket that a homeowner would have to come up on their own. You know, for affordability on the island, you know, I admire Habitat and Pell Hawaii doing important housing work, but their programs are just capped at income eligibility. And, you know, for the residents that have their own land, I think we need to really take a look at that and see what we can do to assist those property owners to build on their own property, on their parents' property. And say, for instance, the agriculture land, right now, 1 acre to 4 acres of land, you're only allowed to build one dwelling and a guest house. And a guest house is restricted also in residential areas to 800 square feet. I think we need to bump it from 800 to 1,000 square feet at least, so a family can be comfortable in a 1,000 square foot house versus 800 is crammed. You know, while we're taking a look at that too, on agricultural lands back in up until 2006, we were allowed to build an additional dwelling unit, which is now is called a farm dwelling unit. And that zoning changes that was changed and that was removed. So in order to have a second home, you would need to have more than 4 acres of land to have a second house. If not, you'd still be stuck with a guest house, which is capped at 800 square feet. So that would be probably one of my priorities too, to revisit agricultural zone lands to increase the building area so you can put an additional dwelling unit back on the property, even though it's less than 4 acres. I mean, 4 acres, that's a lot of land. We should be able to accommodate a homeowner to build a full house on those ag lands. With that said, you know, agricultural properties, to me, cost more to build on ag land because the infrastructure is so far away from sewer systems, you have to put your own septic in. You also have hiccups along the way, which fire department may have you put fire sprinklers in your home with places that are further than 600 feet away from the fire hydrant. So then you have an additional cost on that.
4: Cherie, you're at 1 minute left.
7: All righty. See, I can keep on going on. Anyway, I also against the Bill 2998 for wildfire standards, that's going to put another hit on the first-time home buyer building a home because I think we already have fire codes already in place for homes, and I think any additional more for fire codes because of the wildfires, I think that should be an option to a home builder to put them be a mandate, mandated for to do. And as a council member, I would use public meetings and the budget process to press planning, water, public works, and fire for clear answers about where homes can realistically be built and where infrastructure is holding people back to build. I also would ask the county to work with the state officials for the wastewater barriers that people are facing on the square footage of land that they have and the maximum amount that's allowed on the septic systems.
4: There we
7: so,
4: go.
7: You know, I don't promise. Yeah.
4: Thank you so much, Cherie Raposo, one of 14 candidates looking for one of 7 votes. Cherie, thank you so much for joining us here on Kauai Community Radio. Next, we're going to have Dane Smith, and Dane will be calling in right as we speak.
7: Okay. Aloha. Thank you, Jimmy.
4: Aloha, Cherie. Bye. And here, Dane, that's you. Cue the music, Annie. There we go. Dane, you got the floor. Uh-oh. Oh.
8: No?
4: Dane, one more time.
8: You with us?
4: Uh-oh. We might have made our first fat finger flaw. Got the red light doing its thing. And we'll put Dane right on the air like that. Dane Smith. Yep, Dane Smith. We'll start it right now. You're all set.
6: How's it, Jimmy?
4: We're doing well, Dane. Thanks for your patience, and thanks for running.
6: No worries. To introduce myself, my name is Dane Smith. I'm born and raised on the North Shore of Kauai, and I spent 25 years working for the Kauai Fire Department. I retired as a captain a few months ago, and now I work for the Honolulu Initiative. Jump into this race because there's a lot of room to make some changes this year. And so looking at that question that you're asking,

0: What would I do in my first year if I was to be focused on the housing, which, guess what, I am focused on the housing as the primary issue. And so what I would like to do is I would like to work with the property tax system and try to increase the tax exemption for residents, primary owner occupieds, to increase that just to kind of, especially for affordable rentals. So the people that currently rent under our affordable limits, they get to have the lower tax burden that a resident gets. And I think that those are the people that are kind of the heroes of the housing market, the ones that have usually generational owners. They rent affordably. They're the ones that help young families get started by not gouging the rental market. And I think we can do more for them. And I think by potentially even eliminating their property tax altogether, if they continue to rent affordably, that would then reward the people that have been good behaved and then potentially incentivize a lot more to come in and join them as altruistic landlords. For people that are currently in their homes as well, I think there's room to increase the exemption because I don't think it's enough compared to the way the values have kind of skyrocketed. And the reason why I think all this is justified is because I think we have to also look at the cause of why our housing market is the way it is. And I think there's a lot of outside pressure that comes on it from outside investments. Whether they're kind of looked at as investments or not is debatable, but it does put a lot of pressure on our housing market when we have these out-of-state owners. And so, again, that's where a lot of the problem comes from. I think it's justified something like a 25% increase on property tax for non-owner-occupied residential would more than cover all of that. Actually, depending on how big the exemption I'd want to go. But that's where I would push in the first year. There's more to do. There's more I'd like to think about. And one of the things I like so much about this election is we are going to get a new council. And we're going to get a new direction. And there's a lot that a council can do in the face of a housing market. And, for example, I look to places like Aspen that they've kind of dealt with the same outside pressures on their housing market. And a perfect example of that is that if you go back 40 years, they had a council that was progressive and looked at this and took some drastic action. They went through deed restrictions, which is kind of similar to Powell's Ho'omaluhia land trusting. But essentially, you need to also try and call the demand for the housing.
1: And Dane, we're at that 3-minute mark, so you got a minute to finish. And that's it.
0: All right.
1: Gotcha.
0: I'll just keep going there. I think through those really progressive moves by a council that has some guts, there's a perfect example that they've actually been able to shore up their housing crisis in places like Aspen by a council that, you know, had the kind of guts to do some drastic policy measures trying to preserve their place. And, I would be grateful for one of your 7 votes, Kauai, and appreciate Powell and Jimmy, you guys doing for this show. And thanks so much, Leilani, for going over there and learning more about it so Powell can keep doing good things. Aloha.
1: Aloha. Dane Smith running for council. He's one of 14. We'll have Keola Kaimi Na'au joining us here on Kauai Community Radio. Is he on waiting?
2: He is not, but we are actually ahead of schedule.
1: Right.
2: Keola's going to call at 4:30. And so that gives us a little bit of time for messaging. But I wanted to talk about how the County of Kauai's Housing Agency has put forth a grant application program. So the 2027 Community Development Block Grant Program, they're going to start accepting applications on October 2nd. And that is, this program is funded by the U.S. Department of Housing and Urban Development to support affordable housing, suitable living environments, and economic opportunities for low to moderate income Kauai residents. So this housing agency partners with nonprofits, service providers, government agencies, and affordable housing developers to meet community needs. Mm-hmm. So past projects have included homeless services, substance abuse prevention and youth education, as well as shelter and family center repairs, infrastructure improvements and transitional housing, affordable rentals and down payment assistance. So it seems very appropriate that we're having the PAL show on
1: right
2: the
1: there.
2: Same day that they announced this housing agency grant program. So that is going to come up for they're going to start accepting applications on October 2nd, and the deadline to submit applications is Thursday, November 12th. And you'll learn more about that in the coming days, I'm sure. But first I want to thank all of the candidates for calling in, and then I also love how breathless they get in 4 minutes. And it's

0: your favorite AI friend is, but that question of, if elected, what specific action will you prioritize during your first year to expand housing that Kauai residents can genuinely afford? That's a great question for a wannabe council member. And we are now joined by Keola Kaimi Na'au.
1: Hey, and I want to let everyone. I want to let everyone you're listening to Kauai Community Radio. Go for it.
0: And Keola, you've got 4 minutes. Spend a little time introducing yourself. Spend the majority of the time talking about your specifics, and then I'll tell you when you got a minute, and you'll wrap it up and share any candidate information you'd like to share with us. The floor is yours, sir.
2: Okay. Perfect. Aloha, Kauai. This is Keola Kaimi Na'au, your candidate for Kauai County Council. Born and raised here on Kauai, you know, I'm committed to moving Kauai forward with aloha, honest leadership, and community first values. As a father, a grandfather, and a lifelong resident, you know, I believe every voice matters. And that's why I'm running for county council, to ensure the residents, families, and local businesses heard and respected and are represented. And then straight over to the questions. If elected to county council, my first priority will accelerate the development of permanently affordable housing by identifying the county's own land and removing unnecessary delays in permitting for infrastructures and approvals. I would work with the housing agencies, you know, with like the nonprofits, state, federal, to move that shovel to get that project moving forward, while prioritizing just homes for not only for our working families, for our long-term kid housing. I'll push clear timelines and accountability so available funding and land translate to actual homes people can actually rent or purchase. You know, and to speed that approval, you know, to the qualified housing projects, you know, the county really has to look into everything with our nonprofits, what's going on. I know Limaola is they're pushing forward planned rough housings about maybe to like almost 600 permanent affordable housing. But we got to actually work on the working families that actually are working. And that's you know, that's a wrap of what I would start on my first year prioritizing our housing. Our infrastructures really need help, because without infrastructures, we won't be able to build housing. And also to work on that cesspool that they want at 2050, I don't think that can be done. I think we should have more funding, because the funding for just putting in a septic tank, it's about 30,000 to 60,000, I believe, right now. But I believe that our people deserve more help, even with the county agencies that we need to work with. And that is, you know, that is my priority for Kauai and our community and for our people.
0: Keola Kaimi Na'au, you want to share any contact information, share information out? You've got 30 seconds to share good information with our listeners.
2: 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Stay safe. Aloha.
0: Aloha. And mahalo for calling us here on Kauai Community Radio. We have our council candidate, the full 14 slate. We've already spoken with Billy DaCosta, Cherie Raposo, Dane Smith. You just heard from Keola Kaimi Na'au. Next up, we will hear from Kilauea resident Mike Coots. And after Mike, Michelle Correa will be followed by Paul Applegate and Scoopy Mattis. After Scooby will be Taylor Shigemoto. And we'll finish out the evening's conversation with Todd Ozaki, Umi Martin, and the three returning incumbents, Addison Bulasan, Errol Kanashiro, and Fern Holland, to wrap up this PAL election 2026 special. And we have Mike Coots on the line. Aloha, Mike.
3: Hello, Jimmy. How's it going? I know I'm a little early, but I was listening in on the radio and figured I'd call in and join.
0: You know the routine. And thanks for running. Thanks for joining us here on the PAL show. And I'll hit my start button right now. And you've got 4 minutes to tell us about what would you do for first year for housing.
3: Sounds great. Mahalo. My name is Mike Coots. Born and raised here on Kauai. I'm a small business owner, a photographer, a longtime ocean conservationist, and I really believe our island right now is at a very big crossroad. Last week, I was down at Kalihue. We were doing a beach cleanup with a group of 11 and 12-year-olds from Namahana School, and we were forming a circle, and one of the teachers looked at me and asked me a really simple question: why are you running? And I looked around at these kids, and I said, honestly, they're why I'm running, so they can afford here on Kauai one day. I think of kids growing up around the island, and when they graduate, will they actually be able to afford a home here? Can they stay here? Will they have an opportunity to build a life on this island where they were raised, raise a family, and someday have a little piece of their own? And that's my why. I don't pretend to have all the answers, but I do believe some of the challenges we're facing, they need fresh ideas, creative solutions, and they really have a sense of urgency. I'm ready to listen, put my head down, and work as hard as I can for the next 2 years for the people who call Kauai home. So what would I do my first year? My housing priority would be to prioritize the county to really push them for aggressive land acquisition for housing. There's a big group that pretty much all 14 of us have talked about, both Bernard and Mel, and it's the gap housing. It's the teachers, the nurses, the firefighters, the small business employees, and the young families.

0: in tens of millions of dollars, just the uber wealthy, the billionaires. A lot of these homes are third or fourth homes. Most are out-of-state owners, and the majority sit unoccupied for most of the year. A lot of these also are very high-end VRBOs that are held by off-island entities and use Kauai real estate for their investment portfolios. That revenue generated would be used for the county to buy land from large landowners like Grove Farm for this much-needed gap housing, and then have nonprofits like Powell and Habitat to be trusted to build some of these homes. And mahalo, Leilani, for all your hard work learning about the Community Land Trust, like you mentioned in the beginning of this radio show. I also think we need to make it easier for local families to build small homes on land they already have. We now have the ability to build guest homes up to 800 square feet on ag land where the requirements are met. I'd like to see the county work with local prefab companies like HPM and Hansador and identify a couple simple, well-designed homes, 800 square feet or less.
1: Mike, I'm going to tell you, you got 1 minute to wrap her up.
0: Sounds good. It can be pre-approved or pre-reviewed, and it basically just, instead of spending a year to get permitting, it's rubber-stamped, or it's a few days. These are just homes that have already gone through the permitting process, and there's no reason why it should take so long, and we could also use AI software to really speed up that process. At the end of the day, it's pretty simple for me. I love this island, and I want to give back to a place that's given me so much. I'm not a career politician. I really want to do what's best for the people that call Kauai home. I don't have all the answers. These are tough issues because they are tough, but I'm willing to listen, surround myself with people who know more than I do, and bring creative ideas to the table. Give me 2 years, let me put my head down and work for this island. And if you believe we could use some fresh ideas and new perspective on the council, I'd be humbled to earn one of your 7 votes. Mahalo, guys.
1: Mike Coots, thank you so much. Mike Coots, running for council, one of 14, and I really appreciate you and the work you're doing. Thank you for calling in to the PAL Hawaii radio show. We will have Michelle Correa calling in right now as we speak. And after Michelle, we'll be listening to Paul Applegate, followed by Scooby Mattis and Taylor Shigemoto. This is the PAL Permanently Affordable Living Hawaii radio show. It's the fourth Monday of the month, and Leilani Spencer is usually here with us, but she's in transit, making her way to Alaska to learn about public land trusts, and that is the work that she does with Permanently Affordable Living Hawaii. We're waiting our next call.
2: So the way that Leilani set it up was two minutes in between every call, and we've just been running through, so we're really ahead. And here's Michelle now.
1: I was just going to say, I think I'm a little, anticipation is always greater than the expectation. Michelle, is that you?
3: It is. Hi, Jimmy.
1: Terrific. Hi, Michelle, and welcome to Kauai Community Radio. It's nice to hear your voice, and you have 4 minutes to answer that question of, if elected, what specific action will you prioritize during your first year to expand housing that Kauai residents can genuinely afford? At the three-minute mark, I will interrupt you and tell you, you've got a minute to finish the final thoughts, and then let us know about your campaign info that you want to share. And the floor is all yours, madam, and look forward to hearing what you've got to offer the voters of Kauai.
3: All right. Mahalo, Jimmy. I'm Michelle Kaleohi Correa. I am a proud Kauai girl. I was born and raised on Hawaiian homestead land in Anahola. I graduated from Kapa'a High School, and I have been blessed to call Hanapepe home, where Kirk and I raised our 3 children. And I'm so grateful for the opportunity to be a council candidate moving on to the general election. And I am ready to serve all communities throughout Kauai and Niihau. And my housing priority is a little bit different. The priority is to expand housing projects that are already in place rather than starting from scratch. We have a number of projects that have already been planned, studied, started. So my focus would be to keep those projects moving and complete those phases that are already underway, to make sure that they are actually delivering housing for our local families now. This includes our kupuna as well. And one major example that I

like the site is Limaola. The full Limaola plan is for roughly 550 affordable housing units. 125 units are already completed, which means that Limaola is just not an idea. It's something that is already happening. And so the next priority for me is to keep phase one moving, to make sure that the project is funded and continues to its original vision of 550 units. This kind of project, to me, is important because it addresses the different housing needs all at the same time. In this one housing space, they have apartment rental housing, kupuna housing. There is supportive housing for transitional people who are transitioning from homelessness or houselessness, ohana, and homeownership for our gap community. Another example of a project already in place is the Kilauea Town Expansion Project, which is desperately needed on the North Shore. The plan is for 310 housing units, and right now it's in planning and in the environmental review stage, but it represents a real opportunity to bring needed housing to the North Shore community where families are actually struggling to stay there. And you know, at the same time, we have infrastructure issues. That is the case for Kilauea. But this is where the county council has

0: projects started years ago, and it really was the continued work of our past administrations, our past county councils that continue to focus and move these projects, which is why we see 125 families in homes there right now. The housing director and their staff, for all of the work they do to work with people to actually get into their homes, that needs to be recognized.
1: And Michelle, you have 1 minute.
0: Thank you, Jimmy.
1: Sure.
0: So I want to say mahalo to Kau Hawaii, to you, KKCR, for the work that you do for the betterment of Kauai and Niihau. You know, we've recently faced storms and then PTSD with this other storm coming in. There's challenges, there's change, but through it all, we've really made, remain strong and connected. And I would love to have your vote. I would love to bring that same spirit of aloha and service to the county council to build a stronger, more resilient Kauai and Niihau. So mahalo for all of that, Jimmy.
1: Michelle Kaleohe Korea, thank you for running for council. Best of luck on your council campaign. Thanks for calling Kauai Community Radio and being of service. And we appreciate you joining us here on today's Permanently Affordable Living Kauai Show. We are going to be followed by Paul Applegate. And after Paul, we will be joined by Scooby Mattis, Taylor Shigemoto, and Todd Ozaki. Pal Radio Show. It is election focused specifically on the council. We, Leilani, myself, hosted Council Chair Mel Raposo and former Mayor Bernard Carvalho during the January 2026 Pal Radio Show. It kicked off our election campaign coverage. Got us started on the good foot, as James Brown would say, and we are rolling to November 3rd. That is the election Tuesday, first Tuesday in November, where we get to select not only a new mayor, but we'll get to choose seven council members. Three are candidates that have been selected previously. One is a former council member, and the remaining nine candidates are new candidates, first time running. And so we'll have some new first time
2: 11.
1: Council. 11?
2: Yeah, if there's three incumbents.
1: Well, and then there's Billy DaCosta, who was a former council member as well.
2: Oh, so never been. Gotcha.
1: Yeah, those never bends. So a very impressive group of individuals, and we mahalo them for putting it out there, for dedicating an incredible amount of time and energy to mount their campaign, to knock on doors, to stand on corners with their supporters and their signs, and to ask for your support. So we're fortunate we get seven council members and one mayor. We will also be selecting our House representatives in District 15, District 16, and District 17. So if you are not registered, there is still time to register and vote. You can find more information about voter registration at kauaivotes.org.
2: Mm-hmm.
1: And yeah. Also, what is the other?
2: The other what?
1: There's another website that is frequently mentioned. I'll have to do a little sleuthing.
2: KauaiVotes.org. I've been a little occupied in the last 3 weeks, so mm-hmm. I haven't sent any of our interviews over, but we'll get back on that as soon as we can.
1: Ballots will be in the mail in the coming weeks.
2: When do they come?
1: I believe October 16th is the expected send out date, so folks will start receiving them shortly after that.
2: Do you have, you know how there's you know, get your ballots in the mail early, mm-hmm. or drop them off? Do you have information on that?
1: Like just vote early and vote often. Oh no, sorry, that's the

0: lottery. I should.
1: I know. I think it's get it in the mail by what date to make sure that it's in being counted and had and in possession on election night already there. Like, we've done election night reporting here on KKCR, but it's just like a thing for me to do to alleviate some anxiety, because we don't actually know who our candidates are going to, like, who our council is going to be until the next day, because they count each district. And then from what I understand from Margie Merriman, our election officials are very exact and very, very on it with the ballot handling and all that. She gave a report after the primary elections that was really valuable, I thought. But you definitely want to get your ballot in the mail early and make sure that it's in the right place on election day already. Yes.
0: Wow. And this year we're going to have a ballot question from the Charter Review Committee. This will be on the ballot. Shall the county charter be amended to expedite and clarify the Planning Commission's appeals process by removing all references to a zoning board of appeals? So that's going
1: to
0: be...
1: I'm going to need someone to explain that to me. You know how they have someone that's able to take all the sentences apart so that we can understand them better? I'm going to need that. Hurricane Nolo, still a strong hurricane out there, but we do not have any watches or warnings in effect for the island of Kauai, so that is good for us. For wind, hurricane conditions are expected in the hurricane warning area, which is at Papahanao Mokuakea Marine National Monument, by Wednesday. And right there, they'll have tropical storm conditions starting likely tomorrow. For rainfall, the outer bands of Nolo's track will produce 3 to 6 inches of rain across Kauai and Niihau between Tuesday and Thursday. So that's a significant amount of rainfall for Kauai. And so this rainfall could produce areas of flooding and mudslides, especially in areas of steep terrain. And I'm going to add, especially in areas that recently lost some trees and some root systems. So check around your property to make sure that you know what's going to happen. And we've got our next candidate calling in right now.
0: Who do we got, Jimmy? We will be speaking with Paul Applegate. And then after Paul, we will have Scooby Mattis. Scooby will be followed by Taylor Shigemoto, and Taylor will be followed by Todd Ozaki. Then Umi Martin will finish the, if you will, slate of new unencumbered non-incumbents. And then Addison Bulasan, Errol Kaneshiro, and Fern Holland will finish up today's program. But right now we have Paul Applegate. Paul Norobu Applegate, welcome to Kauai Community Radio. You have 4 minutes, and at the three-minute mark, I will remind you that you have 1 minute to wrap up your thoughts and give us the final statement. And welcome, Paul.
2: Mahalo. All right. Thank you very much. Well, aloha, Kauai. I'm Paul Norobu Applegate. I'm a candidate for Kauai County Council. I'm a retired Kauai police captain, U.S. Army Reserve veteran, a small business owner, husband, father, and grandfather. For 25 years, I've served this community in various leadership positions at the Kauai Police Department, where I solved problems and held people accountable. Today, too many families are asking the basic question: can the people who live and work on Kauai still afford to call it home? If elected, my first-year housing priority will be launching a county housing fast-track initiative focused on homes that local families and workers can actually afford. My plan has 4 parts. First, we need to speed up the affordable and workforce housing process. Qualified projects should not sit in government offices for months or years. I will push to have planning, public works, housing, water, wastewater, all work together, identify what is holding each project up, and assign responsibility and set clear deadlines. We can protect our environment and community standards without allowing unnecessary delays to drive up costs. Second, we need to use county resources and partnerships more effectively. where appropriate and county-owned land is available, we should work with nonprofits, community land trusts, and responsible developers to create housing that stays affordable to local families. We also need more housing choices, starter homes, apartments, townhomes, ADUs, accessory dwelling units, and smaller homes. Not every family needs a large house. Our young people need a place to begin, and working families need a realistic path to stay in Kauai. Third, we must invest in infrastructure that makes the housing possible. Homes need water. They need wastewater systems. They need roads and other essential services. Through the county budget, the council can help unlock affordable housing by investing in the infrastructure that supports it, while still protecting the quality of life in our existing communities. Fourth, we need measurable results. The public deserves regular updates. How many workforce homes have been approved? How many are under construction? How many are complete? And what's causing the delays? Government should not measure success by the number of plans we announce. We should measure success by the number of Kauai families who actually receive the keys to a home they can't afford. Housing is more than buildings. It's about keeping families together and preserving the future of our island. Our children should not have to move away because they cannot afford to live here. Our kupuna should not be priced out of the communities they help build. And our teachers, nurses, police officers, firefighters, construction workers, hospitality workers should have a real opportunity to live and thrive in the communities they serve. This will take cooperation, discipline, and follow through. I will work with county administration, community leaders, housing providers, developers, and residents to move good projects forward and keep the public informed.
0: Paul, that's your one-minute warning.
2: Thank you. So I'm asking for your vote because I bring 25 years of public service, leadership, and real-world problem-solving experience. I've led Kauai during emergencies, managed people and budgets, and remained accountable to the people of Kauai in crisis overnight. I will promise to show up, ask tough questions, bring people together, and work towards results. I'm Paul Nobore Applegate for Kauai County Council. I bring service before self. Mahalo and God bless Kauai and Niihau. Thank you very much.
0: All right. Paul, thank you so much. That was Paul Noboru Applegate. He is one of 14 running for council and looking for one of your 7 votes for the next Kauai County Council. And we are going to be taking some time to make some messages. Or do we have a...
1: We do have Scooby Matos on the phone right now. Right now. You guys are on it.
0: Thank you. John Scooby Matos joining us from, I'm not sure, Scooby, are you in Kekaha or are you somewhere else? And we'll give you 4 minutes. First, introduce yourself, tell us where you're at, and then at the 3-minute mark, I'll interrupt you and tell you, hey, buddy, we got 1 minute and you're going to wrap it up. So fire away, yeah. Scooby, it's all yours.
3: Yeah, so I'm Scooby Matos from Kekaha, family man, Christian. And let's get right to the question, Jimmy. My priorities on housing. You know what? I've been following along this campaign trail, and I've been reading up about PAL. I love PAL. I haven't heard much about it till I've recently checked up on it. I love PAL, what they did. I think they're on their third project in Kauai Hill. I would prioritize a PAL project on the west side, possibly maybe collaborating with some... landowners on this side to get a project like that done. I love that project. So that was one of my priorities. I would also, before that, I prioritize any project on the table right now across the island. I would prioritize and, you know, I would really back it up. As long as the community that it's being, you know, developed in is aware of the progress and the you know, whatever it's going to take place in that community, if they're aware and agree with what's going on, you know, I'm for the community having involvement in the decision. So any project on the table, I back it, you know, 100% as long as the community there is on board.

0: I'm trying to talk fast because I only got a couple minutes. Another priority, big time, is as far as ADUs and, say, ARUs, you know, some of the bureaucracy needs to get out, same as other people have been saying. But one big one I think I would really prioritize in getting out is the mandatory cesspool conversion. We already have that mandate in, 2050. It's mandated by the state. Why do we have to have it mandated for me to build a small ADU so my son that's cramped up here with me or anybody else on the island that's living like that, you know, that's a big price tag to add to an ADU. So I'd like to see if we can maybe get that mandatory cesspool conversion lifted for ADUs, you know, until 2050. You know, so let's get some ADUs built. I'm totally capable of doing that if I didn't have such a big expense paying for the conversion. That would be another priority. But, so projects like the Kala Hill one recently only took, I believe, less than 3 acres, and they built 17 homes, you know, that's going to be able to be put out there for the working communities and whatever. So I'd like to see that done on the west side especially, but any place that we can collaborate with possibly landowners, maybe big time donors, we never know. You know, I think Facebook guy, he was involved in one of them on that side. So yeah, let's do that.
1: Mr. Facebook guy, if you're listening, we got Scooby Mattis, and you've got a minute, Scooby, to wrap up your final thoughts and let our listeners know how they can get in touch with you, how they can support you, and 1 minute, you got it.
0: Yeah, Jimmy, you know, I'm number 14 on the list. We know how that usually goes, so I'm not holding my breath, but I'm going to try my hardest. You can get a hold of me. You can find me on social medias. I got a website, ubiforkauai, @gmail.com, if you want to ask questions. And you know what, Jimmy, even if they call you at the radio, give them my phone number. Anybody can have them. 808-346-2700. Any questions I would answer from anybody at any time, mostly any time. So, yeah. Right on, Jimmy. I hope health is good and everybody good over there at KKCR. I hope you guys are getting some donations to stay, Ronnie.
1: Oh, there you go. Thanks for the pitch, Scooby. Really appreciate that. We're doing well here on the North Shore. We're seeing daylight now that some of the big trees have come down, and we dodged a NOLO bullet. So good thing that NOLO is a no-show. And I hope you have a blessed week, my friend. And when is the next candidate action for council and mayor? Do you know?
0: Tomorrow in Princeville, I believe.
2: Yeah, tomorrow, Princeville, they're having a meet and greet up at the Princeville Neighborhood Center.
1: Oh, very nice. I'll have to stop there on the way after my radio show. And for listeners, we will be rebroadcasting the mayoral forum that happened last Friday at Kauai Community College, sponsored by Civil Beat. We'll be playing that rebroadcasting tomorrow during the Out of the Box Kauai Soapbox special. John Scooby Mattis, thank you so much for running for council and joining us here on Kauai Community Radio.
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1: 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You've got 4 minutes, and at the three-minute mark, I will remind you, hey, you've got a minute to wind it up or wind it down, however you want to look at it. Taylor Shigemoto, thanks for joining us here on Kauai Community Radio.
3: Thank you so much, Jimmy T, Ani, and KKCR. Good afternoon, and aloha, Kauai, and ni hao. My name is Taylor Shigemoto, born and raised on this beautiful Garden Island, proud magna cum laude graduate of Kauai High School. Then I moved to Oahu to attend the University of Hawaii Manoa, where I got my bachelor's degree, and then got some work experience in my late 20s and early 30s. And just very proud to be surrounded by a great family. My mom, April, my dad, Tom, my brothers, Tyron, Trice, and TJ, and my beautiful wife, Karen. Let's get to the question, Jimmy T. Here's my response. I got two topics I'd like to squeeze in 3 minutes. So I'm going to get to it. The county council, as you know, cannot initiate the development of affordable housing on its own. I would do anything and everything to encourage and support the administration's request to fund any and all affordable and market housing projects. One of my top platform issues is the creation and provision of more affordable housing. If elected, I would immediately try and encourage the housing director and the new mayor to prioritize the development of the next phases of Lima'ola. To the extent that the council's role is to fund infrastructure to accomplish the mission, I would also collaborate and implore my fellow council members to support the administration's efforts to complete the plans for this important housing project. Housing developers like TAL, like the AHE Group, like Habitat for Humanity, like Mark Development Incorporated, and the Kauai Housing Development Corporation are already willing and able to assist the county in developing and constructing the unit, but need the county to accomplish this goal. That's my number one. Number two, we've heard so much talk already from the candidates about infrastructure issues, and I'm surprised no one really has addressed that. People, I'm going to give everyone, I think every single candidate on this call and every resident or potential home buyer who's grumbled and complained about affordable housing needs to vote yes on question number two on this November 3rd general election ballot, the CONAM question number two, and you need to vote yes. For those that are not familiar with what I'm talking about, this is called the RISE bond. If you're not familiar with the RISE bond, it stands for Resilient Infrastructure for Shelter and Equity. There's only two states in the nation that has not employed something like the RISE bond, Arizona and us. People, if you leave the question blank on the ballot, it's going to come out, it's going to be looked at and counted as a no. Everyone who grumbles about affordable housing knows that we are in an infrastructure crisis. We need to vote yes on this ballot, because what this CONAM measure will do is provide the county council the option to use the future property tax revenues to provide the funding for infrastructure. I cannot stress how important this CONAM ballot measure is. Everyone needs to vote yes. If all those that have already spoken and those that is coming after me wants to see more housing on Kauai, we all know that the infrastructure is critically important to get the housing that we need.
1: There we go, and Taylor. I'm going to tell you 1 minute. Thank you.
3: Okay. There's a lot of information on the RISE bond, people. Go Google it. Go look it up. All I'm asking is spread the word. Vote yes. People, my name is Taylor Shigemoto. I say this with the most humble heart. Anything in my personal and professional life that I have put my mind to and been passionate about, if you go to my website, you'll see I've achieved great results. I am humbly asking for your vote so that I can make the statement of making Kauai Niihau truly the best and most unique place in the world to live. Have a great night. God bless. And thank you for the time.
1: Oh, mahalo, Taylor. That is a fantastic piece of information. I don't think many of us know about Con Amendment Question
3: Number two.
1: So,
3: RISE bond.
1: Yeah, there we go. We're going to have to spend more time than 4 minutes allotted on that one. But Taylor, do appreciate you sharing that information with us. Glad that you called in. A little bit of ahead of schedule and gives us a little bit more time for some more information we can share at the end of the program. We're going to be followed by Taylor is being followed by Todd Ozaki, who will be followed by Umi Martin. The last three callers will be our incumbents. Addison Bulasan will be first, calling around 5:30. Errol Kanashira around 5:40, and Fern Holland about 5:45 as the schedule goes. This is the Permanently Affordable Living Hawaii Radio Show, and Leilani Spencer is in transit on her way to a housing conference. A public land trust is the specific workshop that she is going. Next month's show will feature Leilani. Excuse me. I'm having a moment, and so is Annie at the same time.
2: I can't get my headphones on, and I can't get you to stop coughing. Here's what's going to happen.
1: This is usually when Leilani hands me the Ricola and says, here, take this before you choke to death.
2: I'm going to play us a message real fast. This is the Hawaiian word of the day for today.
4: Aloha. Today's Hawaiian word of the day is viliauhoku. In English, viliauhoku is translated as the galaxy, the spiral galaxy containing our solar system. Viliau literally means to stir, to circulate, move in eddies, mixed currents and eddies. It can also be defined as turbulent. As we shared 2 days ago, hoku is the word for star or stars. With the naked eye, it appears as a faint luminous band stretching across the heavens, composed of approximately a trillion stars, most of which are far too distant to be seen individually. Hei'a nui ka viliau hoku I kalani. The big fish is a galaxy in the heavens. I'a and I'a lele iaka are other names of the Milky Way that describe it as an I'a or fish in the universe. Viliauhoku, the galaxy.
5: KKCR's Hawaiian Word of the Day is made possible by the Ama Olukai Foundation.
6: Hurricane season is from June 1st through November 30th, and this year is predicted to be a higher than average storm season. The Kauai Emergency Management Agency recommends that you prepare in advance. Disaster kits should include at least a 14-day supply of non-perishable food, 1 gallon of water per person per day, a battery-powered radio, a flashlight with extra batteries, an extra supply of prescription medicines, important documents in a waterproof container, cash in small bills, and other items specific to individual family and pet needs. You may learn more at kauai.gov/kima and monitor this station for updates during storm warnings and watches.
1: Of course, that's not dead air. That's me talking, but nobody's listening. Are you listening?
2: Are you listening?
1: We are back live in the booth after a couple of coughing fits and headphone malfunction. We are live back on the Permanently Affordable Living Hawaii Radio Show. Radio Annie taking phone calls, being the mistress of the dials, and
2: Mistress of the Dials. That's a good one.
1: There you go. We are interviewing candidates for council. We will have Todd Ozaki, Umi Martin, Addison Bulasan, Errol Kanashiro, and Fern Anuenue Holland calling in during this second hour of this radio show.
2: And we are slightly ahead of schedule. So Todd Ozaki is scheduled at 4:17. That's how tight this schedule is right now.
1: There we go.
2: And there was 2 minutes between each candidate, but each candidates are like calling in, you know, very timely like, and actually on the internet or on the radio listening to KKCR right now, which I really love.
1: I'm enjoying the fact that you're here, Annie. Leilani is traveling and we're still having a candidate forum. Leilani mm-hmm. and I kind of planned this to be a meet and greet at the Hoike Studios, and we were going to be having just candidates drop in, talk story, let us know a little bit more about their candidacy, and have folks mingle and talk story outside of the booth and have it be on air.
2: And, and also, like, my excitement with that is community media working together to get this information to the listeners and the viewers to have community media in our community, in on Kauai, in such a small island and small place is really, really special. And to have that continuing is...
1: I'm going to take a picture to highlight that because I got a request from our partner at Hoike Community Media. Hey, any chance you can get a picture to send along with the file? So Max Richardson from Hoike, thank you so much for being a collaborator and helping the PAL Hawaii radio show on Kauai Community Radio happen.
2: Yeah, and because we're community media, both Hoike and KKCR, we can work together to get programs like this on the air and all sorts of innovative information-giving programs that help us make decisions, that help us know what's going on, like during Hurricane Lowell, and know what's going on with our council candidates and our mayoral forum candidates and all that kind of stuff. That's what's great about having community media. So, love it. That's my pitch.
1: That's a great pitch. And I'm just thrilled that the candidates have called in on schedule or a little bit of before schedule, that we will definitely have enough time for all of our candidates, because that was kind of a concern when we were doing some prepping for this and wondering, well, how do we format this? And Annie, you've been involved with how many forums now? Going on close to a half dozen at least.
2: Yeah, I've been at several. I've recorded so many, and I've been the question asker. I've been the timekeeper. I've done all sorts of jobs for the different forums. I've sponsored them. I've written underwriting messages for them, and that's because, like, I've been following local politics for so long, and I love it, and I think it's important. And my mission as an information giver is evident in what we're doing here at KKCR. So we've got our next council candidate on the line right now, Todd Ozaki. Aloha.
1: Terrific. Todd, welcome to Kauai Community Radio.
7: Hey, how's it going, guys? Can you hear me okay?
1: We can hear you really well. And you're going to speak. You're going to tell us about yourself. And then the specific question being, if elected, what action will you prioritize during your first year to expand housing that Kauai residents can genuinely afford? And at the three-minute mark, Todd, I'm going to interrupt you and just say, Todd, you got a minute to wrap it up. And we appreciate you being here. We appreciate you running for council and wish you the best of luck. Todd Ozaki, you are live on the radio and your 4 minutes starts now.
7: All right. Thank you very much. First off, thanks very much for having me. I appreciate you guys putting this together. So yeah, my name is Todd Ozaki. I was born here on Kauai. I'm raising my family here, my wife, Casey, and our two young children. Today, I work in the office of the mayor and in public works. So I currently serve as the capital improvements program manager. For the last year, I've been serving on the budget and finance committee. And then I also manage some individual projects throughout the county. So I'm running for council, and I'm running because I think I can be helpful. I think my experience in, you know, small business, project management, and then in the private sector and public sector, I think gives me a unique perspective, on how government can get things done. And, you know, from the beginning, my focus has been pretty simple, which is deliver the basics, protect public health and safety, and then put families first when making difficult calls. So to answer your question about what would I do, you know, to expand housing to residents that they can afford, first off, I would continue supporting work that's already producing the housing, right? A lot of work has gone into these existing projects, you know, like Lima'ola, Waimea 400. But they're still, you know, relatively, they're still in their infancy, meaning they're still years from completion. You know, like, so Lima'ola, for example, is further along, you know, but like it's already produced many homes, but there's a lot more phases to be completed. So, you know, I would use my vote to continue supporting projects like that, like Lima'ola and Waimea 400. I would continue looking to acquire land for future housing, and then focus heavily on the infrastructure that makes development possible. So to me, when I say deliver the basics, that's how it directly connects to housing, right? Like, government cannot simply dictate what a house is going to cost, but we can certainly influence some of the things that drive the cost, which is land, infrastructure, and the amount of time it takes to take a project from idea to completion. And that's where I have some experience on the administrative side and managing my own projects, where I have taken projects from idea to completion and worked with some really good teams, and having some really in-depth experience of what it takes to deliver on projects, and especially what slows things down. And that's where I think I can really be helpful. I'd also like us to see, I'd like to see us invest more into, or continue investing really into roads, wastewater, drainage, and the other infrastructure that make housing possible. I would absolutely love to look at ways to shorten the permitting process. You know, whether that's staffing, there's been talks about phased approvals, which is great. And then I 100% want to look to technology, that can help move plans forward while definitely, without sacrificing safety. I think, when it comes to housing, I think we all need to make sure we're building the entire spectrum. You know, we've made huge progress on affordable housing. You hear about all these affordable housing projects all over the place, and definitely deserves credit. That's wonderful. And there's still more to be done, and there's still more that needs to be done. And then there's also the other side, the gap housing, right? We keep hearing about, the ones that the people that earn too much to qualify for affordable housing, but yet.
1: And Todd, I was just queued. I've got 1 minute warning for you. So you've got a minute to finish your thoughts, and we'll wrap it up.
7: Thank you. Okay. So, that gap housing, right? Those are our teachers, nurses, government employees, our tradespeople, right? And many others, right? That just, again, they don't qualify. So let's not forget about them too. So in closing, I don't think there's one particular program that's going to solve the housing crisis, right? And I'm not going to promise that I can do that, but we can chip away at it. And I want to be part of that solution. And I think I can be very helpful. So I want to focus on what we can actually control. So that, again, just to summarize, that's keep the good projects moving and look for ways to improve. And then definitely, continue to look at the data that on what we actually are producing, and is our money being well spent, right? Are we actually producing the things that are going to serve us and what we actually want? So that's the other side of it, right? We can go, but we got to take a step back and also, are we on the right track? So that's what I like to see. That's what delivering the basics means to me. Again, my name is Todd Ozaki. I've been serving for the last 6 years with the Office of the Mayor. I'm ready to serve in a different avenue now with County Council, and I am asking you guys for that opportunity. So thank you very much. Really appreciate you, and just have a good night.
1: Terrific. Todd Ozaki, thank you for joining us here on Kauai Community Radio. He is one of 14 candidates for council. Todd is currently employed by the county and is seeking one of 7 votes, your support to be a council member. We are going to be joined by Umi Martin. Umi is calling in from the west side, I believe. We'll get an update how Umi is doing. After Umi, we will be joined by Addison Bulasan, and followed by Addison will be Errol Kaneshiro, and Fern Holland will be our final candidate to interview on today's Kauai Affordable Living Radio Show. We have Umi Martin on the radio. Umi Martin, thank you for joining us here on Kauai Community Radio.
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1: Aloha, and Umi. Good to see you last Friday. And you've got 4 minutes to tell us about your specific action and what you would prioritize in that 4 minutes. Tell us a little bit about yourself, and at the 3-minute mark, I'm going to interrupt you and tell you, hey, you got to wrap it up, and you'll have a minute to do that. So, Umi, the floor is yours, and welcome to Kauai Community Radio.
8: All right, aloha. Mahalo for having me. My name is Umi Martin, and I'm running for Kauai County Council. I'm a husband. I'm a father. I'm a proud Kanaka, right? My family is from Kauai, been here for hundreds of years. I'm a farmer for over 20 years. I'm a small business owner, so I'm completely invested in New Kauai. When it comes to housing, that is on the top of all the decision makers' minds on Kauai, right? Because housing is everything. And as far as how I would prioritize it, for me, I would like to keep the momentum going, right? The county under this administration, the Kaua County administration and the county council members have been able to do a lot over the last 10 plus years. And we have a bunch of projects that are still underway, that are still in development, that will take another few years to accomplish or to finish those projects. We have Limaola has, I think, a couple more phases. We have Waimea 400. I believe Kilauea has a project and Pui has a project. And so for me coming in, I would like to keep that momentum going and make sure that when those projects wrap up, we get new projects underway, right? And so that is utilizing that Kauai TET tax that they had increased that created the Workforce Housing Fund, which is, you know, about $8 million a year, give or take. We need to buy land. We need to start banking land while we can, right, before it's all bought up and there's no more left. Because at this point, we need to rely on the county to build houses affordably anymore, because no one else is going to build affordable houses on Kauai. And but for me, I see, like, you know, housing is like, if, to use a metaphor, it's like painting, right? Like painting a house. You're planning work, that all the work goes into preparation, right? You got to clean the house. You got to scrape the old paint. You got to tape the windows. Painting is the easy part. That's the end game, right? And that's how I see housing. The actual building of the housing is the end game, because you get so much that got to go into it before we get there, right? You got to put in the, we got to buy land, first of all. We got to put in the infrastructure. We got to, we need our, to get our water department solvent so that they can do more than just improving our current infrastructure, but they can build capacity in the system to support new development, right? And so all of these things need to happen before we build houses. So there's a lot of work that the county and the council and the mayor's office need to do to keep the momentum going. And that's what I hope to do coming in. You know, at this point, any housing that the county buy is definitely going to have to come with deed restrictions, whether that's a 99-year leasehold or with a, you know, deed restriction on selling the house, giving the county first rights at purchasing the house for a certain amount of years. But this is just the reality of what it takes when the county builds the house, the housing for the island. And so I think that the county is going to have to take on some debt, because we have quite a few big projects coming. We're going to have to figure out our wastewater system. And that's going to cost a lot of money.
1: And so, Umi, we're at the 1 minute mark. So you're wrapping her up.
8: All right. So, you know, housing is always going to be at the forefront of our decision making. And there's not going to be any big solution that comes in and solves the problem. It's just going to take diligence and chipping away at it so that we can continue to build housing for our people. Again, my name is Umi Martin. You can check out my website at umi4council.com. That is Umi, the number 4, council.com. And I'll just take the last 30 seconds to thank all the people that has took the time over this whole election cycle, because this is my first year running, to give me advice, that have contributed to my campaign, that have signed, waved, and have posted about me on Facebook and Instagram, and all the people that have made running for council this past year a fun, interesting experience, and I really appreciate it. I really appreciate that. So with that, I humbly ask for your vote. Again, my name is Umi Martin. I'm running for Kauai County Council. Mahalo and aloha.
1: Aloha. Terrific. That is Umi Martin looking for your support as a Kauai voter. We have been interviewing our candidates for council. We have 14 of them. We will have Addison Bulasan joining us next. After Addison, Councilmember Errol Conashiro will be followed by Councilmember Fern Holland. And we will post this on our archive. So if folks haven't heard the whole show, you will be able to hear it all at www.kkcr.org and hit the archive button.
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2: 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It's 2 minutes before 5:30, making it 5:28 here on the Garden Island. And you are listening to Kauai Community Radio, KKCR Hanalei, KAQA Kilauea.
1: And Wilson.
2: And Wilson.
1: The Hound of Blues. Here we go. We have Addison Bulasan joining us here on air. Councilmember Bulasan, thank you for joining us here on the PAL radio show. You have 4 minutes at the 3

0: producer of affordable homes on Kauai. So there's no doubt there's energy, time, and effort that is being put into solving this problem, but it's still not enough, and that is why I'm asking to serve a third term. And, you know, this issue is not just like a metaphor for me. I may be the only county council candidate that jump on this call that don't own a home. So this problem is deeply personal. You see, my wife and I both work. We are raising a young child, 2.5-year-old, and we're renters. I'm hitting 40 this year, and I'm renting. And when we talk about cost of housing, it's not an abstract issue. And so in order to understand what it feels like and look at a home price and say, oh, my gosh, I can't afford that, I feel it every day. And so when solving this problem and working with our team right now, why I'm so motivated and why I want to continue to solve this problem is because I'm feeling it. So instead of telling you all the solutions and just running down a list, I want to tell you a story real quick in 3 minutes. I need you to think about the Kauai population. 1 out of every 5 people on the island is under 18. That's 20% of the island is under 18. 1 out of 4 is 65 and older. 25% of the island is older. And so I need you to look at the community as one giant family. Look at grandma and grandpa. They own the house. They bought them like in the 70s. Their children are all grown, four kids, all grown up, trying to make something of themselves. There's not enough small condos for them to move into, so their four-bedroom house, they just live in this big house because they can't find, you know, something smaller. There's no options, so they stay in their home. Now, say they have 2 kids that's still on the island, luckily, 50% of them. One of their sons live with them. The other son is renting. That son is married. And they have 1 kid. They both work. The prices of housing is so high, even with 2 incomes, they're renting, they're saving, but they can't buy them $1.2 million home. They're paying for everything, but they can't. They're contributing to the community, but they can't. They're renting. So fast forward 18 years later, that kid that they have grows up, starts working, starts doing all the things, but can't afford anything, can't move out of the home because there's no affordable apartments, there's no affordable places to go. So now 3 generations is stuck on the island, living in the same house that the grandparents built. Nobody did anything wrong. They just did what they're supposed to, take care of community, contribute. Now, so think about that family. That's my family. I'm that guy. 70 years on Kauai, I can't afford a $1.2 million home. So think about that for a moment. Look at 10 homes on Kauai. 7 out of 10 of those homes is single family homes, meaning it's one house on one parcel. We have far fewer apartments, duplexes, townhouses, condos, cottages, smaller homes, apartments than any other places in the world. That's the priority. You have to understand that, yes, we have to build homes. Yes, we are building homes. Yes, we got to build affordable ones. We got to build market rate, and we got to build all. We got to build every level. But the part where we're not focusing on is multi-generational homes, multi-generational family homes, and helping that family move out, and so that we can do that.
1: Sir, we're at the 3-minute mark. You have a minute to wrap up your thoughts.
0: So the part where we've come to solutions is looking at county land. Keep investing in infrastructure, making permitting and zoning more affordable, making sure that the ADRUs and ARUs are easy to build, and most importantly, we got to strengthen our town cores. That's where the family lives. That's where I live, in the town core of each part of the island, in Lihue, Kapa, Kalaheo, Kilauea, Hanapepe, Waimea, so that those families can live and work and play in the same place, reducing the cost of their life, so they can continue to call Kauai home. That's the model that I've been pushing, that we've been doing and producing, and I hope we can keep doing that because that's the only way we can keep Kauai. So it'd be an honor to serve. It'd be great to work with whoever gets elected. And regardless if I get elected or not, we'll keep working on this problem because until I can find a home, it's a problem that we'll live with until we can solve it. So thank you.
1: Councilmember Addison Bulasan, thank you so much for joining us here on Kauai Community Radio, addressing the critical crisis of affordable housing, permanently affordable housing Kauai. That's our radio show. And we are interviewing our council

0: candidates. We have 14 of them. We have gone through the list from Billy DaCosta, Sheree Raposo, Dane Smith, Keola Kaimi Na'au, Mike Kutz, Michelle Correa, Paul Applegate, Scooby Matos, Taylor Shigemoto, Todd Ozaki, Umi Martin, and now we're speaking with the incumbents, the council member. We just had Addison Bulasan. Errol Conashiro will join us next, and we'll interview with Fern Holland, and we have Errol Conashiro on the phone as we speak. Councilmember Conashiro, you have 4 minutes to address the question of if elected, what specific action will you prioritize during your first year to expand housing that Kauai residents can genuinely afford? And at the three-minute mark, Councilmember Conashiro, I will interrupt you politely and ask that you wrap it up in a minute's time. Councilmember Conashiro, the floor is yours.
1: All right, on. Thank you, Jimmy. As Jimmy mentioned, my name's Errol Conashiro. I'm born and raised on Kauai, and I've had the privilege of serving on the Kauai County Council for 10 years, including 4 years as a council chair and 10 years as a chair of the budget. I'm a certified public accountant. I serve on numerous local nonprofits, and I assist our family with our over 1,000 head of sheep ranch. I'm a proud husband and father of three beautiful girls, ages 7, 5, and 2. So it is imperative that the next generation has the opportunity to live and work here. As far as expanding housing that Kauai residents can genuinely afford, there's no silver bullet to solving the housing crisis. My priority will be to continue working closely with our housing agency and ensuring that they have the resources they need. During my time on council, we've supported numerous affordable housing projects, updated our affordable housing policy, acquired land in Waimea and Kilauea, increased density in town core areas where infrastructure already exists, and created legislation to allow for additional rental units. We can legislate as much as we want, but we still may not get the results we wanted, and I'll admit this myself. And this is not to criticize the Rice Street Apartments, which is the units right next to our county building. But when we went through all this legislation, we tried to do what developers were saying was hindering their progress on building affordable homes. And it was not having enough density, not having infrastructure, and our affordable housing was taking too many affordable units. So what we did in our town core areas was say, if you build to max density, where there's infrastructure, you don't need to do affordable housing. You don't need to do any affordable housing, but it'll make your units smaller because you're building more density and you can sell them at market rate. And I thought, that corner right by our office is like perfect for worker housing, middle-class housing. I was thinking county workers can live there, walk to work, it would be awesome. But, no matter how much legislation we do, we can't control everything. And at the end of the day, Rice Street Apartments got low-income tax credits from the federal government and from the state. And that housing is now low-income housing, which, hey, I'm not against low-income housing. That's great. I'm for all affordable housing. But I was really, hoping that that would have been housing for local working families that, the working middle class. And so, we've seen a lot of low-income housing being built on the island. You see it all over the island. But again, as I bring it back, our next challenge is creating more housing for working and middle-class families. And as mentioned earlier from other candidates, these are the families that earn too much money to qualify for low-income housing, but not enough to afford $1 million home. And again, the biggest thing we can do is continuing to fund our housing development fund. That fund supports our existing housing developments like Limaola, and it gives us the ability to invest in land and take greater control of our destiny by creating the type of housing we need. So we can put greater focus on creating middle-class housing and not rely on legislative measures like we tried to do that may hamper private development. And so by putting money into this fund, we create our destiny,
0: Errol, you got your three-minute warning. 1 minute to go.
1: Okay, thanks. Yeah, again, I was just giving an example, of how I've been on here. We try to legislate the type of housing we want. It doesn't always work, but the one thing we can do is put money into our housing fund and fund the type of housing we need at the time, which I believe is middle-class, working family-type housing in Waimea, Kilauea, whatever else property we're going to purchase for the future. And so in closing, I just want to say, with me, I bring my business and accounting acumen, my commitment to community service, and the values and principles that were instilled in me from family, teachers, coaches, and the community. And I believe my experience, leadership, and relationships built over the years on council will help provide stability and continuity to the county. And I would be humbled and honored to have your vote in this upcoming election. And I just want to thank everyone for running. It was really exciting to hear everybody's answers. And, you know, it's going to be an interesting election coming up. So thank you.
0: Thank you, Errol. Appreciate you joining us here on Kauai Community Radio. Thank you for your dedication and service to community. And best of luck in your re-election campaign. We are going to be joined by Fern Anuinui Holland here very shortly. If not, I see a red light, so that might mean the phone lines will be occupied. Let me hit my stop button and the reset. We have been fortunate enough to hear from all of our candidates who are running for county council. We have the final candidate that we'll interview today. That is Fern Holland. Councilmember Holland, you are live on Kauai Community Radio. Thank you for joining us.
2: Thank you so much for having me. Aloha, everyone.
0: And Fern, we're going to give you 4 minutes to answer this question. If elected, what specific action will you prioritize during your first year to expand housing that Kauai residents can genuinely afford? After 3 minutes of your, if you will, monologue, I will politely interrupt and say, Fern, you've got a minute to wrap it up. And the timer will start, I'm learning, now. Thanks, Fern, for joining us.
2: Right on. Thank you so much, Jimmy. Yes, I am Fern Anuinui Holland. I am one of your current county council members, and it's been an incredible honor. I'm about to wrap up my first term on the county council. I was born and raised on Kauai in Kapahi. I'm a graduate of Kapaha High School. I'm also an environmental scientist with a background in marine biology and ecology, contaminated lands, and sciences. I've been working very hard for our community over the last couple of years and trying to bring positive, needed change to our county. I'm accessible, hardworking, and I want to keep serving Kauai. So it's an honor to be here on the radio and get an opportunity to share, particularly about housing. And so I'll kind of dive right into that. The obvious task I feel like before us on County Council is approving and supporting the budget and the funds to continue to develop things like affordable housing, which, you know, is very important. Our projects like Lima Ola, which is one of our great examples of affordable housing projects, continue on council to do that, really from our administration, our housing director, and previous councils. Our county is really the largest driver in this truly affordable housing development of these new units, and I will continue to support that. So I think that's one of the key things we have a responsibility to do on the council, continuing to fund those projects in the budget. I'll also continue to do what I have been doing over the last 2 years, and I've kind of been diving into the things that we can do to reduce barriers in the building permits and approvals process, especially around what's holding back ARU and ADU development. So where people are trying to build a place for their kid to come home from college or a parent or these kind of things, there's a lot of barriers that I've been learning about. And so I made a list over the last 2 years, started off with a pretty strong list of diving into some of those things to see how do we address those things like one by one. And so some of that is addressing the permitting process itself and really looking at how do we alter the permitting process in ways that it might be too redundant or long, even potentially using AI pre-screens, you know, having some conversations with Public Works over the last year about some potential things that are custom for county to have a faster process. And then also looking at things like pre-approved plan sets is another thing I've been having a lot of conversations about, making sure that there are, you know, pre-approved, easier, faster ways rather than dragging out the permitting process, which costs more money for people, especially small families just trying to build an ARU. So I've been looking at a lot of those things, supporting factory inspected modular units that are still made in Hawaii to quality standard, but help bringing costs down. Water needs is another really big one. One of the things that I started about a year and a half ago was talking about how to legalize water catchment. And in this last legislative session, Luke Evelyn was successful in a water catchment.

0: statewide bill, which actually allows us to now use water catchment where we haven't been able to previously to make up for the water needs, because some areas simply can't build because of water. So that's actually a win over the last year, and I've been working with the administration to figure out how we're going to roll that out. What else? Trying to tackle the septic conversion issue is another part of that, both for the ARUs and ADUs and overall housing costs, because it's been driven up so high. And so I'm looking deeper at what we can do there, maybe ways that we can partner better with state agencies and partners.
1: And Fern, that's the three-minute warning. You got a minute to kind of conclude.
0: Oh my gosh,
1: thoughts?
0: So
1: I know.
0: More I want to okay. So there's a lot more around housing that we can do in partnership. And infrastructure is another huge one, sewer, water, all of that. And part of the solution is continuing to discourage empty homes and encourage rentals for truly affordable. But in closing, I really just want to thank you guys for all that you do. KKCR is such an incredible community partner. You can find out more about me. Voters can just look me up, votefern.com. I'm very accessible and responsive. And I do work for you, the people of Kauai. So I encourage anyone to reach out and assist. If I can assist in some way, just reach out. And I might not always be able to, but I'll always try. So I'm humbly asking for your vote again in this election so I can serve another term. And again, mahalo KKCR for all that you do, for hosting this important informative session for voters and being a critical resource for Kauai. I appreciate you guys so much.
1: Terrific. And Fern, I just got a real quick question because you're a wealth of information. Tomorrow there is a candidate forum in Princeville. Can you share any details with our listeners about tomorrow's event?
0: I know that tomorrow's event is sponsored by North Shore Give at the Princeville Hanalei Community Association Princeville Community Center between 5 and 7 p.m. tomorrow, Tuesday, September 29th.
1: And it's a mayoral and candidate, council candidate, or is it just council?
0: Well, I'm not even sure. Okay. I don't have that in my notes.
1: We will find out some more. No, there's an Akamai listener out there. And Fern,
2: I can find out. I have
1: again, thank you so much for joining us here on Kauai Community Radio, for your years of community service and your dedication to the cause. And best of luck in your attempts to seek re-election to our county council.
0: Thank you so much, Jimmy. You guys have a great evening. Aloha.
1: Aloha. So we'll find out more about, go ahead, Annie.
2: So the details on this, North Shore Give and the Princeville Hanalei Community Association are hosting a Kauai County Council Candidate Forum tomorrow, Tuesday, September 29th at the Princeville Community Center at 5 p.m. All 14 candidates have confirmed their attendance, and in light of Hurricane Lowell and the challenges our island experienced before, during, and after the storm, the forum will focus on what is top of mind for residents across Kauai, how we strengthen our island's preparedness, response, recovery, and long-term resilience. So it'll be an opening statement from each candidate at 1 minute. Candidates will be randomly selected to answer a randomly selected question, 2 minutes, and closing remarks from each candidate. And it should be about an hour is what they think. And then you can ask them each questions, you know, all the folks. So there we go. So before, we didn't play any of our recorded messages here on KKCR because we were going so fast on this PAL Hawaii Council question. So I want to let you guys know that Sunset Jazz is coming up very shortly. Richard is in studio right now, and I do have some underwriting messages because this show, the PAL program, is made possible by KKCR's sustaining members, those dudes that give a recurring donation in partnership with our underwriters, and these are Horses Are Good Company and KauaiVotes.org.
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6: We are joined in the studio with Representative Congresswoman Jill Takuda. Aloha, welcome. Aloha. Congresswoman Takuda, thank you so much for stopping by the studio.
7: Oh, no, thank you for having me. And first of all, just a big mahalo to you and your team for keeping people connected and in the know during Hurricane Lowell. That meant a great deal to so many people. Still a lifeline right now as we speak.
6: I know, it's incredible what's happened here. You must be very, very busy.
7: It's been a rough week. We were actually stuck in that airport jam a couple of days ago. And so landing back here on Kauai today, no issues that we saw at the airport was a really good thing. But I try to come as much as possible, help out where I can. And I tell you, nothing beats the aloha spirit than the folks here in Kauai who are always stepping up to help each other during times like this.
6: It is incredible. Mm-hmm. How long are you back for?
7: I actually need to head to Maui and Lahaina a little later today, and then I'm back to D.C. tomorrow.
6: Wow, so, my goodness, what a schedule. So I understand Maui also got affected.
7: You know, many of our islands got affected in different ways. I know Lanai's harbor took some really bad damage. I need to go out and try and see that as soon as I possibly can. In Lahaina today, we're actually going to be doing some lights for Lahaina. As you know, we recently remembered the 3-year anniversary from the fires. And so just going to go be with the community there. But before I got there, I needed to make sure my feet landed here, helped out again where I can at some food distributions. But I wanted to get to the North Shore. That was so important. And I know even getting here, as we experienced trying to get to the station, has been difficult because you have a lot of clearing going on right now, which is a good thing. It's a good thing. But we know that there's still communities like Ha'ena that are cut off and desperately need help.
6: Yes, we call these folks heroes without capes.
7: Yeah.
6: Yeah, they've been working nonstop.
7: Yes.
6: And it's incredible, through the night, all night. And it's really amazing to watch the aloha spirit come forward. Mm-hmm. Food pantries have been working around the clock. Yeah. And your presence is very much a calming one.
7: Oh,
6: and I really appreciate it so very much. Now more than ever, it seems like the importance of community radio really stands out. Can you speak to that and the funding that we desperately need from Congress?
7: You know, when they made that cut to funding to CPB, it was just, you know, our minds instantly went to moments like this. We have been through storms. We have been through disaster. And the lifelines that help people know the basic things like what time is it you were talking about,
6: right, right,
7: and knowing what the weather was like or where to do they need to evacuate comes from their radio. My husband pulls out the crank radio whenever our power goes up. That's one of the first things that comes up. He cranks it on and he puts it onto the station where we can get the alerts. Yes, everyone has their phones. Yes, our phones are smart, but radio was the very first smart device that we ever had in our homes, in our cars, that was going to alert us to danger, to tell us where to go and what to do, and quite frankly, to keep us calm and collected during things like hurricanes and wildfires and all the disasters that we are seeing right now.
6: And what we've been doing is about every 15 minutes, we'll play some music, and then we cut right back into road closures and when power is being restored in certain areas or water.
7: Yeah.
6: There's a brown water advisory around the island, of course. Mm-hmm. And then, of course, we want to remind everybody that if the water smells bad, don't drink it.
7: Right? Yes.
6: And there's so many things like that. And then we cut back to the music. And we've heard so much that people, just to hear the Hawaiian music is a calming presence and brings people back to normal, as it were.
7: Oh, 100%. Yeah. Well, I think you know better than anyone, during times when you're feeling vulnerable, scared, the wind could be whipping outside, or there's just down trees everywhere you look, silence isn't golden at that moment. It just adds to that anxiety and to that fear and discomfort that people are feeling. So to be able to have, whether it's calming music or, you know, a friendly voice on the coming out of the radio, that makes a huge difference. So again, we need to support community radio. We need to support funding. When we think about the funding that keeps your station alive, as you were talking about it, it's a drop in an ocean compared to the money we spend on so many other things that right now can't even work but you're right here on air, online now. We've got to keep that diesel going into your generator that's powering this place. We have to keep the airwaves alive. Huge mahalo to you and your team, who I know stepped up and stepped in when your own homes were damaged, when things were flooded out or trees were down around the places that you lived. As uncomfortable as it was, you came here to make sure the community was connected. And a big mahalo for that.
6: Well, and thank you so much for stopping by to reach out to the people of Kauai and let them know that you're here, you're physically here on island to assess the damage and to bring back the message to Congress. We need this radio station. We really do.
7: Absolutely. You know, you've been fighting this good fight to try to restore your funding, to get funding, to keep these lights on, to keep, you know, these radio waves pumping. I'm going to continue that fight in D.C. 100, 200%. And this is a great story to take to the floor of Congress next week when I go back about how community radio is that lifeline keeping people safe and sane during a hurricane.
6: That's safe and sane. That's it. Mahalo so much.
7: Mahalo. Thank you so
6: really
7: much.
6: Really appreciate you. Aloha.
7: Take care. Be safe.
2: 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It's 5:55. Richard Fernandez is in studio, and we want to remind you that Sunset Jazz is coming right up. I'm going to get out of his way. But Jimmy, you've got to be able to speak.
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0: 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My name is Richard. I'll be here for the next 2 hours playing jazz music for you. 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
0: And mahalo to A. Feinberg Gallery and Kauai Marine and Mower for supporting Kauai Community Radio. And all you listeners out there for supporting us as well, we really appreciate that. Want to give a shout out to my pals over on the mainland, Asher in San Clemente, and Teo up in Newburgh, Oregon. Hope to see you guys soon. Actually, I'll see you real soon, Teo, so looking forward to that, pal. Let's see, just recently it was John Coltrane's 100th birthday a few days back. So what we're going to do for the first For the first hour, we're going to be playing Coltrane music. Music that he played, music that he played with other people, and people that have dedicated tunes to him. And so we're going to start out with something he did with Duke Ellington back in the late 50s, early 60s. This is John Coltrane and Duke Ellington. I hope you dig it.

0: Vilina ke aloha. Today's Hawaiian moon phase is La'au Kulua. It is the 19th moon of the Hawaiian lunar cycle. On the aina, it is good for cultivating but not planting. Gather and prepare la'au or Hawaiian plants and herbs for medicinal use. On the kai, fishing is fair at sea with the ocean becoming rough. This late rising moon phase can still be seen in the morning hours. It is the second of three La'au moon phases.
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2: And this is the Sunset Jazz Program. My name is Richard. I'll be here for the next hour and a half playing jazz music for you. We're celebrating John Coltrane's 100th birthday that happened a few days back for the first hour of this show. And we started out with, Duke Ellington and Miles Davis from the 1962 album Duke Ellington and John Coltrane, excuse me. And they were doing In a Sentimental Mood. And then after that, we played So What from the album Kind of Blue. There was a Miles Davis album that came out in 1959, and Coltrane played on that. Then we went on to John Coltrane from his 1962 album, The Ballads. We listened to the track called Nancy with a Laughing Face. And then at the end there, it was Karen Allison from her 2009 release, Remembering John Coltrane, her rendition of Nancy with a Laughing Face. I want to thank you for listening to Kauai Community Radio, and on Mondays and Tuesdays we have Jazz and Blues. Following me tonight will be Conrad with Rat on the Rock, the best in blues, the best in surf, and the best in rock. Then tomorrow from 6 to 8 is Nene Goose with Latin music. And after that, it's the legendary Vic the Barber with Blues with Vic the Barber from 8 to 10. So like I said, on Monday and Tuesday nights, we do jazz and blues here on Kauai Community Radio. And I want to thank everybody who donated our soft fund drive that got kind of waylaid by the hurricane. But we are going to have another one coming up in the 1st of October, excuse me. And so stand by and you'll be hearing details about that. We're going to continue on with some Coltrane stuff from Chris Potter, an unbelievable tenor sax player from New York City. And his album is called Gratitude. We're going to listen to a thing he calls The Source, in memory of John Coltrane.

Now what I really want to hear about Susie, really fear hearing the truth too much. For forever, could I sit? I could dwell in forever tale. I would be and wanted to be. Don't know what to believe, don't know what to believe, don't know what to believe. Or what dies in me is in me, but I can't sit and dwell on these things forever.

0: In the background, rounding out this set, is Cindy Blackman, Santana, from her 1998 release, In the Now. We're listening to a track called Prince of Darkness, which is dedicated to John Coltrane. Just before that, it was John Coltrane from his Atlantic recording, Giant Steps. We listened to the title track, Giant Steps. Then before that, it was John Coltrane again from his Lush Life album, recorded in 1957. We listened to a track called Like Someone in Love. And then kicking off the set, it was Chris Potter from his 2001 release, Gratitude. We listened to his dedication song called The Source, dedicated to John Coltrane. Well, it's about time. I need to let you know that Sunset Jazz is made possible by KKCR sustaining members in partnership with, let's see, who do we got? Doug the Bee Guy and the Hooky Lao Lanai. Hope you dig them.
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0: And mahalo to the Hooky Lao Lanai. And also Doug the Bee Guy for supporting Kauai Community Radio. And mahalo to all you out there for listening to us. And next week in this chair will be Tom Gilmore with A World of Jazz, which is always a cool thing to listen to. And me and Tom are keeping jazz alive one tune at a time up here on Kauai Community Radio. And I hope you enjoy it. It's something we've been doing for a long time. We've

always had jazz on Kauai Community Radio and blues as well. Vic the Barber has been here from day one, so kudos to Jazz and Blues. Let's see, we're going to continue on with the music of Madeline Peru from her album Careless Love. We listened to a track called Dance Me to the End of Love that was actually a track that, what's his name, wrote. Wait, that's the wrong one. That's two. This is three, yeah. Okay, yeah, this is Leonard Cohen wrote this. It's called Dance Me to the End of Love, Madeline Peru.

That was Kamasi Washington from his album Harmony of Difference, recorded 2017. The name of that track was called Humility. Just before that, it was Madeline Peru from her 2018 release, Careless Love. Listen to her rendition of Leonard Cohen's song, Dance Me to the End of Love. We're going to continue on with a little bit from a guitar player called Amanico Da Silva. And the name of this track is called A Street in Bombay. And he's a guitar player from Bombay.

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1: When it hit, it was terrifying, really. I mean, we kept cool. Luckily, the wind and the sound of the wind was just, you know, our next day our ears were ringing because it was so loud. I mean, I never really thought of a radio as a safety device. I was actually getting secondhand information that people heard on KKCR. For a while, you know, internet was out, power was out. So radio really is the last. It's the lowest tech thing, but in times like this, that's what you need, is like the lowest tech solution, and it's there. 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
3: And this is the Sunset Jazz Program. My name is Richard. We'll be here for the next half hour playing jazz music for you. We just finished listening to Horace Silver from his 1959 release, Blowing the Blues Away, with his new track called Baghdad Blues. Just before that, it was Gabor Szabo from his 1966 release called Gypsy Spellbinder is the name of the release. The name of the track was called Gypsy Queen. Kicking off that set, it was Amanico da Silva from his 2006 release, Con Dance. The name of the track was A Street in Bombay. I want to thank you for listening in. This is Kauai Community Radio, and this is Sunset Jazz. I'll be here for the next half hour. Conrad will be up right after me, so don't touch that dial, folks. We're going to continue on with the music of Steve Davis from his album Think Ahead. We're going to listen to a track he calls Warrior.

This is Rad on the Rock. I'm going to tell you about the show Monday night, 8 to 10 o'clock, here at KKCR on LA. Play the best in blues, surf music, new and old rock and roll, and take your requests. Check it out. You'll be stoked.

Don't touch that dial, folks. Conrad will be here in about 15 minutes, so it's 6:45 right now. And we just finished listening to Chuck Owen and the Jazz Surge, his rendition of Milestones, a Miles Davis track from an album called Within Us, released in 2001. Just before that, it was LaTanya Hall, a good friend of mine who was one of the vocalists on Steely Dan, from her 2009 release, It's About Time. We listened to her rendition of It's a Great Day. Kicking off that set, it was Steve Davis from his 2017 release, Think Ahead. We listened to a track called Warrior. We're going to continue on with Jeremy Pelt, and then we'll get ready for Conrad.

0: In the background, we have Jeremy Pelt from his latest album, Our Community Will Not Be Erased. I want to listen to a track called Sandman. Yeah, it's about time for me to get on out of here. Conrad is in here real quick. He will be here soon. I want to thank you for listening in. It's been a pleasure playing jazz for you tonight. And I'll be here in 2 weeks, unless somebody needs a hand. And I need to be up here soon. Appreciate you listening in. Don't forget, we have a fun drive coming up at the beginning of October, so that'll be cool. Thanks a lot. Take care of each other out there. It's a wild place. We're going to leave you with some words from Lord Buckley like we usually do. And then we're going to... that's not it. And then we're going to go out with John Coltrane. From the album Blue Train, we're going to listen to the title track Blue Train. One of my favorite bands that he's worked with. Lee Morgan on the trumpet, Curtis Fuller on the trombone, Kenny Drew on the piano, Paul Chambers on the bass, and Philly Joe Jones on the drums. And of course, the great John Coltrane on tenor sax. Thank you very much for listening in. We'll see you in 2 weeks, folks. Take care.
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0: 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Surf, blues, and rock. That's what this show's all about. Thanks for tuning in. Hope you're having a great Monday evening. And, we'll get started, of course, with Titiaki Orchestra doing Ma Kaha. And, of course, the big shout-out goes out to those Raiders. Yes, another win.

0: The Madeira Journey to the Center of the Surf. Broken Teeth covering Judas Priest Breaking the Law. The Buddha Heads Road to Ruin. The Duotones Penetration. Billy F. Gibbons, The Reverend Stacking Bones. AC/DC Hell's Bells. Big win. And of course, started off with the Tiki Aki Orchestra doing Ma Kaha. And yeah, check this out.
1: 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This week we will look at and learn words for different celestial bodies in the universe. This includes natural objects located

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3: And there you have it. Yes, Hurricane Nola. No, not Nola. Nola was blown away by the autumn wind. Hurricane Nolo. Definitely keep an eye on it. Doesn't look like it's going to be a critical situation, but you never know. Check out your weather. 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And those are updated every hour. And yeah, looks like we're doing good. Surf, blues, and rock. That's what this show's all about. Thanks for tuning in. Hope you're having a great Monday evening. We've been having some fun. We really have been having some fun. But we have been in a kind of, I don't know what you say. We've been in a pause for our fun drive. 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And we will do a fun drive coming up. I'll let you know when it actually comes to fruition. But at this point, it's all ongoing. And if you like KKCR and you like everything that's happening with us, please donate. Every little bit helps. So let's get into some music.

0: 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And there it is, first hour of Rad on the Rock is done and dusted. Thanks for tuning in. 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
2: Civilization may have progressed enough to conquer the second law of thermodynamics. This law has been a barrier to direct energy usage without fuel. Charlie Brown, grassroots inventor located in Kilauea, Kauai, seeks to work with like minds for dispersed, decentralized, non-capitalist development.
0: And again, big mahalo goes out to Liberated Thermodynamics and Bill Fernandez for supporting Kauai Community Radio. Surf, blues, and rock. That's what this show's all about. Hope you're having a great, fun time. And, yeah, wherever you are in the world, big mahalo for tuning in. Let's see. Whoop. Sometimes we have technical difficulties. This is live radio. Let's try this again. Yeah, what happened with Lowell? There you go. Turn it up.

0: Ozzy. Oh, man. Yes, I don't want to stop. That's for sure. Veritones before that doing Surf Blaster. T-Rex, Rock On. Tom Petty and the Heartbreakers, Running Down a Dream. The Surfaris, Burning Rubber. The Ramones, I Just Want to Have Something to Do. And started off with the Rolling Stones, Shattered. And, yeah, big mahalo goes out to Hawaii Red Cross for providing KKCR with this public service announcement.
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0: And again, big mahalo to Hawaii Red Cross for providing that public service announcement. This is Rad on the Rock, Surf Blues and Rock. Coming up, I don't know if it's going to happen. It may happen, it may not. But Memory Lane Cafe could be showing up and showing you what's new on the schedule. You won't know until you show. 10 o'clock. In the meantime, more surf blues and rock. Love the rock. Turn it up. Let's have some fun.

Okay. Yeah, Buddha Heads, Long Way Down. The Eliminators before that, doing Sonic Blue, Incubus, Privilege, ZZ Top, Arrested for Driving While Blind, and

Started off with Akadaka, AC/DC Shot Down in Flames. And with that, I am just about out of here. Memory Lane Cafe is coming up, so stick around for that. I'll be back next Monday night, 8 to 10 o'clock, with more surf, blues, and rock. Thanks for tuning in to KKCR, and be safe, drive sane, live aloha, and of course, hui ho!

0: Green Grass and High Tides. I'm just talking with the return of Mr. Conrad Matthews. Spent a month in California.
1: Yeah.
0: Watching football.
1: Up and down.
0: And his beloved Raiders, who are 3-0, by the way. He's happy. See, I came to the station today and noticed a glow coming out of the station. I thought, what is going on? Are we being visited by angels or something? But, no, it's, oh, there we go. Okay. No, he's beaming. Conrad is beaming, folks. He came back with kind of a raspy voice and, only because he was screaming his lungs out at the game. But, 3-0. While the Chargers are 0-3.
1: 0-3.
0: Oh, well. Yeah. It's football season, folks. It's that time of year. College and pro.
1: The autumn wind.
0: No, this is just the best time of year. You know, you get the holidays and you got football season. And
1: good surf.
0: Good surf. Yes. Yes.
1: This is it, man. Yeah. It doesn't get much better than
0: this. It's the burrs. The burrs. September through December. Yeah, those are the best months. They're the most fun.
1: Yeah. How are you doing? You having fun?
0: Yeah. Well, no. No, I got this damn surgery coming up, and it's just it. I mean, it's a mental thing. You know, I mean, I'm sure it's going to go fine. You know, the surgery is going to go well, you know, but it's just knowing that, you know, I never thought I'd be having some prosthetic in me and, you know, both of my hips, both of them.
1: Shit.
0: Crap.
1: You'd be the $12 million.
0: Yeah, pretty much. It's I'm watching video after video on YouTube on, you know, the process and, you know, the titanium they use and, what do you call that porcelain? See, what is it? Porcelain, titanium. I can't think of the other things they use, but I'm thinking, okay, is my doctor going to do this? Is he going to use this? I hope he's using top of the line, like, you know, gold standard kind of material. And so anyway, I got a class I got to go to where they brief you on, you know, what happens before the surgery, during the surgery, after the surgery, and what you can expect, what you're allowed to do, what you can't do, and but from what I hear, you know, it's an outdate patient surgery, and you know, takes about an hour, you go home, but then you're laid out for a few weeks. But the people that I know, like, you know, Laird,
1: same thing.
0: He's had it done, and he's.
1: Yeah, there's a bunch of guys.
0: Life changing. Yeah.
1: And yeah, it is. And like Laird, my friends who've had it, they're all back surfing.
0: Yeah. Yeah.
1: So it's, and they were crippled. This one guy was literally crippled.
0: Yeah. Wow.
1: And
0: now he's okay?
1: He's okay.
0: Cool.
1: He's vertical. He surfs.
0: Wow.
1: The only thing he can't do is play volleyball. He was loved playing volleyball.
0: Because he can't jump.
1: He just doesn't want to take the chance.
0: Yeah, I know. Yeah, me neither.
1: I mean, everything else, man, he's loving it. He's like 2 years and, what is it, 20? Yeah.
0: He's like 2 years into it. No, you know, everybody, people that I've spoken to have had it done. You know, they say nothing but good things about it. And it's is that my phone? Yeah, I think it is.
1: Huh?
0: And I'm not gonna answer it. Okay. My boss calling me.
1: He's going, you're gonna get that hip done.
0: Yeah, exactly.
1: All right. Well, anyway, have a great show, man.
0: Your shoulder's doing all right?
1: Everything's
0: cool.
1: Pretty cool.
0: Well, welcome back.
1: I'm
0: so go Raiders, good to man. Be
1: home.
0: Go Raiders. Raiders.
1: Right here.
0: And they're I saw. Well, their game, what's their next game, Sunday? Sunday. Against the Chiefs.
1: Against the Chiefs.
0: Okay.
1: At Allegiant.
0: All right.
1: In the Death Star.
0: I'll be watching, brother. I'll be watching.
1: All right, have a great show.
0: Okay, man. I'll see you in a couple weeks.
1: All right.
0: Have a good one. Okay, let's see. Today is September 28th. Last 2 hours of September 28th. 2026. And we are broadcasting live from the North Shore Island of Kauai. I'm Kalai Martinson, your host for tonight's program. Thank you for joining us and welcome to the MLC. The time is now 10:05 p.m. here in the islands. And you're listening to KKCR, Hanalei, KAQA, Kilauea, 90.9 FM, North Shore, Kauai, 92.7 Anahola Moloa'a, K22 4CQ Anahola, and K205 FM Honolulu. Thanks for joining us, everybody. It's nice to be back. It's been a couple weeks. But this program is brought to you and made possible by KKCR sustaining members in partnership with the good folks at... Let's try that again. This program is brought to you and made possible by KKCR sustaining members in partnership with the good folks, the good people at Positive Coffee. There you go.
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0: And our
3: thanks. Views and opinions expressed during this program are those of the speaker and do not necessarily reflect those of KKCR, its management, staff, board, members, volunteers, or underwriters.
0: I'm sorry. 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Scroll to where it says donate. Tap the box. Input your information. And you're good to go. 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And of course, everyone's got to have that really cool KKCR bumper sticker. 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Hey, KKCR and myself would like to thank everybody. It's been a couple weeks, but we want to thank everybody who, the communities across Kauai, everyone who chipped in and who participated in the island cleanup. There was a lot of damage. Some areas sustained more damage than others. But the next day after the storm, you know, the community was out and they were picking up branches and dragging, you know, trees off the streets. And city and county was there, but the whole neighborhood was out, it seems. People were out there with their gloves on and their jeans and t-shirts and getting dirty and getting the job done. So our thanks to all the community members. And there were even people out there. This is the part that's really impressive. There were people out there who, at their own expense, were setting up these little tables, food tables and food booths for people who were hungry and they just wanted to help out. And they were doing it at their own expense. They weren't charging people for it. And this one particular family I want to point out, you know, I go to the Kauai Phys Ed gym in Kilauea. And there's this house right outside the shopping center. And they're always, you know, they sell baked goods and things. And a lot of times they just leave it out and tell people to help themselves, no charge. And these people, The next day and days after, they're the Bautista family. They were out there. I mean, they were cooking up meals and they were giving it to cars and you know, people and passerbyers, just handing out plate lunches and dinner and fruits and everything you can imagine by the truckloads. And they weren't taking a dime. They were doing it for free, folks. And this wasn't just one morning or one afternoon. It was days that they were out there. And so, I mean, these people just epitomize what the meaning of, you know, true spirit of Aloha is. They are the paragon. They are the embodiment of what it is to be, you know, a caring community member. Good folks like that. And the Bautista family and all families across the islands who were doing similar things, helping people out at no expense. At their expense and no one else's. They weren't charging people for anything. They were just handing out meals. Really amazing. So, but that's the spirit of Kauai. You know, I shouldn't say just the spirit of Kauai. That's the spirit of Hawaii. That's kind of a contagious thing here in the islands. We just want to help out as best and as much as we can. And they, you know, that family is a perfect example of love thy neighbor. So big shout out to them. I don't know if they're listening, but Bautista family, you guys are amazing. Thank you very much for everything that you have done. And by the way, you know, from time to time, they have bake sales and they make great malasadas and great brownies. I had some today. Pretty good stuff. Here's another thing, and I got to mention this. You know, the Japanese culture, one thing the Japanese do is, for those of you who've ever been to Japan, the Japanese, you know, whenever they give something to someone, it's a presentation. They don't just hand you something. They use both hands and they kind of bow and hand it to you. And everything is wrapped, you know. It's quality and presentation. That's a big thing with the Japanese culture. The Bautista family, okay, when you go, if you're driving by and you see a malasada sign, and, you know, that's them. And they just don't throw it in a bag and hand it to you. They put it in a nice, you know, box. You know, it's clean and it's neat and it's wrapped. And it's the presentation is just amazing. Again, it just shows, it shows you what kind of people these people are. They're just good at everything they do. And they're very, very kind and charitable people who care about their community. I can't say enough about them. But if ever in Kilauea and you see a family out there selling malasadas and brownies, that's them. So anyway, big shout out to everybody who chipped in, who pitched in and helped out their communities after the storm. Wasn't an easy thing. And we want to, you know, we want to thank KIUC and Hawaiian Electric for pitching in. And for working long hours and working fast hours to restore power to the communities. There was a lot to do. There's still a lot to do. I mean, that storm just opened everything up. You can see things now that you weren't able to before, but there are downed trees everywhere, and this is going to take a long time to clean up. But they got the roads clear, and the power's back up and running. And we're grateful for that. So big shout out to everybody, whether you're, you know, on the payroll or just a helpful community member. Thanks to everybody for their help and getting everyone back on their feet. Good job, everybody. Okay, let's see. Tonight, I've got to cut it short. I got to wake up early tomorrow morning. So we're just going to do an hour program tonight. Yeah. So anyway, this next song, I got to tell you, the next song came out in 1972. And when I heard this song, I thought, oh, what's so bad about this? You know, two consenting adults, Mrs. Jones and whoever this guy is, you know. Didn't sound bad to me, and then I put two and two together. And okay, wait a minute. Mrs. Jones, and this is not Mr. Jones, it's somebody else. So what's wrong with this picture? So, anyway. Hey, guys, just some friendly advice. If you're out there dating and you're looking for that special someone, best stay away from the ones that have that word Mrs. in front of their names. Okay, like if her name is Mrs. Jones, for example, and your last name is Horowitz. Probably not a good idea. Pretty bad one, in fact. So, let's bring that back a little bit. Anyway, save yourself a lot of legal fees. It's for your own good. Anyway, we are the music station providing great wisdom and wise counsel. And it's all free. We are KKCR 90.9 FM. Here's Billy Paul. Keep it here, folks. Thanks for being here.

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United takes his time. About to check outside the games. And you know what I'm talking about. Just let me know if you wanna go to that home out on the range. They got a lot of nice girls.

0: from 1977, that was Mr. Paul Davis with I Go Crazy. And before that, we heard the live version of Baby I'm Amazed. That was the Wings Over America live tour. Paul McCartney and Wings, 1977. Before that was LaGrange, ZZ Top with, LaGrange. There you go. And 1974, they gave us Machine Gun. That was from the Commodores. And we started things off with the very sultry song of Me and Mrs. Jones. That was Billy Paul. Anyway, you're listening to Kauai Community Radio. That's KKCR 90.9 FM. We're going to take a quick break, and when we come back, we've got more music coming up on the cafe. 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

from 1977. I'm sorry, 1978. That was Nicolette Larson. Lot of love. Hey, folks, if you're looking for, just something to do in your spare time, looking for a hobby, if you like to spin records and talk to people without them talking back to you, this might be the job for you. 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Just give us a call here at the station, 808-826-7717-4. Ask for Annie. And she will walk you through the process. It's fun, and anybody can do it. I mean, if I can do it, shoot, they found me off the street. They asked me, okay, do you talk? Can you form sentences? Can you spin records? Sometimes I can, sometimes I can't. But anyway, it's a fun thing to do in your spare time. And they are looking for volunteers. So, again, if you are interested in becoming a radio programmer, give us a call here at the station, 808-826-7774-7771, and talk to Annie or whoever answers the phone, and they will take your name down, your contact information, and set something up with you. 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Again, 808-826-7774-7771. Talk to our management team if you are interested in becoming a volunteer. Anyway, let's get back to the music.

Vilina ke aloha. Today's Hawaiian moon phase is La'au Kulua. It is the 19th moon of the Hawaiian lunar cycle. On the aina, it is good for cultivating but not planting. Gather and prepare la'au or Hawaiian plants and herbs for medicinal use. On the kai, fishing is fair at sea with the ocean becoming rough. This late rising moon phase can still be seen in the morning hours. It is the second of three La'au moon phases.

I believe the year was 1976. That was Kansas with Dust in the Wind. Before that, Wheel in the Sky from Journey from 1978. Okay, folks, I'm going to have to cut this short. I got to wake up early tomorrow morning. So anyway, thank you for being a part of our program tonight. But that's going to do it for me. And I'll be back in a couple of weeks from now. That's October 12th, Monday, to play more of your favorite songs from the 20th century. Until then, whoever you are and wherever you may be, drive safe, sleep well, live aloha. And remember, if people try to convince you that the moon is made of cheese, don't argue. Just tell them, hey, I hope it's Pepper Jack and have a nice day. Until then, be good to each other and be kind. And I'll see you at the beach, folks. Aloha ke a ko, pumihana. Take care.

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2: Hey Audrey, how are you? How was school today?
3: Good, Auntie. Did you know that there is a fungus killing our ohia trees? It's called rapid ohia death.
2: Yeah, I heard about it. It's scary.
3: Auntie, how do we keep the ohia in our yard safe?
2: I heard of a few things we can do to give ohia its best chance.
3: Is there something we can do?
2: Yeah, we can scrub our shoes and spray them with 70% rubbing alcohol before and after visiting a forest.
3: Is that so we don't bring the fungus home or spread it to other ohia trees?
2: Exactly.
3: What else can we do?
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3: We could do that.
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silent things that lovers' lips can tell. It's woven into flower lays and old Hawaiian songs, frailer than a spider web and strong as leather thongs. It's fresh as dew and ginger blossoms and older than the moon. It's in the little lullabies that native mothers croon. It's said 100 different ways in sadness and in joy. Aloha means I love you.

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0: 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That's silly. But it is. That's all I listen to.
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1: Nene, or Hawaiian geese, are our official state bird, and as permanent residents that no longer migrate, their nesting season continues to get longer. Parents can now be seen with broods of goslings from September through April. As herbivores, Nene graze on grass, leaves, seeds, fruits, and flowers, and are usually found in grassy areas. Between March and June, adult Nene will lose their flight feathers and gather in larger groups when they are even more vulnerable to predators and vehicles. Once common in all of the main Hawaiian islands, by the early 1950s, only about 30 birds remained. However, thanks to a captive breeding program and statewide protections, their total population is now nearly 4,000, with almost two-thirds of the birds residing here on Kauai, a true sense of pride. 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
3: Aloha. Today's Hawaiian word of the day is hana. While the word hana can mean to work or a task, we've chosen to focus on the definition as a bay or valley, primarily because on other islands to the east of Kauai, such as Oahu, Maui, and as far as Hawaii Island, the word for bay appears to begin more commonly with the word hono. For example, Honolulu, a major bay on Oahu, also known as Honolulu Harbor, Honolua, a bay on Maui, and Honokohau, another bay on Hawaii Island. This week, we begin with the word hana, which will be followed each day with a traditional place name for bays on Kauai that begin with hana. Kaulana na hana o Kauai mano kalanipo. Famous indeed are the bays of Kauai, land of the chief mano kalanipo. Hana, a bay or valley.
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ana o e ia o aha hana o nauna la e ko o makaiane he keipo pere ui he ui anu o ka pehina le o ne manu le alea o kuhibi ana o e

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2: Ano ai me ke aloha. Today's Hawaiian moon phase is La'au Kukahi. It is the 18th day of the Hawaiian lunar cycle. It also marks the first of three moons that begin with the word La'au. La'au in Hawaiian refers to all vegetation, plants, trees, and herbs. On the Aina, it is an ideal moon phase for the planting and gathering of herbs, minerals, and medicinal plants for healing. On the Kai, fishing is fair and best at sea. However, the ocean is starting to become rough.
3: According to the National Oceanic and Atmospheric Administration, or NOAA, this year's outlook calls for an above-normal hurricane season for the Central Pacific, with 5 to 13 named storms expected. A normal season typically sees 4 to 5 named storms total. The outlook does not predict whether or how many of these systems will affect Hawaii. Kauai Emergency Management urges the public to have plans in place before a storm approaches. For emergency preparedness information, visit kauai.gov/kema, K-E-M-A, and monitor this station for updates during storm warnings and watches.
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1: Hi, this is Maceo Parker. Right, I play saxophone. And I'm very, very glad you are listening to KKCR Honolulu. K-A-Q-A Kilauea. Kauai Community Radio. All right.
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Aloha kakahiaka, you are listening to Aina Ike on the air. Good morning, everyone. This is KKCR Hanalei, KAQA Kilauea, 90.9 FM in Hanalei, 91.9 FM island-wide, 92.7 FM in Anahola and Mulawa'a, and 88.9 FM on Oahu Island. 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Uvo, oke haulani ke kua. I am your hostess to the mostest, Ike Yaka Kahiaka, broadcasting live over the airwaves of Kauai Community Radio. Super happy to be here. If you are visiting or if you live here and you are out on the road, just know that there are multiple places still with road crews and power line crews that are spread throughout the island. We are not yet fully restored 100%. Well, island-wide, and I was so grateful. So mahalo nui loa to KIUC and all of the collaborating partners, including HECO and the electric company team from Southern California, and everyone who has stepped up to the plate to help Kauai get reconnected and powered up again since Hurricane Lowell came through and brushed us. It didn't even make landfall. That is just mind-blowing. But the destruction in so many places on our island is still very, very visible. So I think it's like the third week that I have driven out this way. And from Anahola, from the east side. And every time I am heading out north, the landscape looks different. Of course, the roads are clear. They were clear within 24 hours, 24 to 48 hours, so that people could travel. So emergency crews could make their way on the main highway, but alongside the roads. And we can still see, when you come out north, all of the albizia trees, African tulip trees, and the eucalyptus trees, all of which are non-native and, as a matter of fact, are quite invasive. And so it looks even much more destroyed. But one of the things that I really enjoyed driving out today is, from a far distance, I can see the vistas, the mountain peaks of the Namahana mountains, Kilauea, coming out to where it's Kalihiwai. We can see all the way up to Hihimanu and Namolokama, and it's quite beautiful. Mother Nature has its way of clearing and cleansing and really purifying the land again, as inconvenient as it is. However, we are most grateful that we are alive and we are healthy and that our communities are strong. So mahalo nui to everyone, mai o a o, from one end of the island to the other, from one end of Kōpae Aino, Hawaii, to the other, straight across the archipelago. We have been hit and impacted by multiple storms, from the Kona lows to Hurricane Lala, which really, really impacted the Kau district and different places within Kau on Hawaii Island. West of us, the island of Niihau, and of course, Kauai as well. But I am super happy to be here this morning. It is 9:11 a.m. on Tuesday,
September 29th. Today is the second to the last day of this month. And then we will transition into a new Gregorian calendar month. We are also heading towards a new Hawaiian lunar month very, very soon. So I'll go check that out and I will report accordingly. And in the meanwhile, sit back and relax. Thank you for being here with me this morning. If you want to hear anything, send me a text or call the station at 808-826-7771. Or you can always post to my Aina Ike on the Air page on Facebook. First up, Genoa Keawe, the late amazing Auntie Genoa Keawe. I've got a suite, S-U-I-T-E, of songs exalting, honoring, and celebrating the precious Mokihana of Kauai, the endemic plant that only exists here on Kauai and nowhere else in the world. And you know, in all honesty, I have not gathered, nor have even attempted to go and gather Mokihana. There's no reason in my mind. I'm going to talk about that a little bit more. I chatted about it last week. But yeah, I'm going to talk about the importance of the native forests and all of the kinolau that are very, very important to our cultural practices and some of the things that we must do in this day and age to observe and uphold certain kapu or restrictions. Vahia kupuna, according to the requirements, the observations, and the practices, stewardship practices of our ancient Hawaiian ancestors, and even the ancestors, my elders in my lifetime growing up. First up, Auntie Genoa Keawe singing my favorite Mokihana song. This is Sweet Lei Mokihana, a beautiful composition by George Manuahari III. E hula mai.

How is that to start the morning? I absolutely love it. Of course, I'm playing all of these songs that honor and celebrate Kauai's precious Mokihana. If you're not familiar with the Mokihana, it is an endemic plant that is only found in the higher elevations of our mountainous areas. And a lot of people will assume that this is restricted to like the Kokee State Park area, which is where it is probably more plentiful. But when I was growing up, Mokihana was regularly gathered from the uplands of Mount Haupu, and as well as Kalalea in Anahola. And I remember this as a child. The older kids, yeah, I was a little cakey. So my Hanai brothers and sisters, who were all in high school already at that time, when it came around to May Day, they would hike up to Kalalea Mountain and gather Mokihana. I don't know if that is still so many generations later. Well, several generations later, but many decades later. And we have gone through a number of different storms. The landscape has changed. Our forested areas, as well as the environment of Kauai, has been heavily impacted by invasive species. So over time, very fragile, delicate plants that are endemic to Kauai, as well as Hawaii, but endemic to Kauai because I'm talking about the Mokihana, have become more and more rare. The last lei Mokihana that I did, that I made, really came off of two trees. And they weren't giant trees. They were just maybe about a foot taller than me. And I'm like 5'1". I like to say I'm 5'2", but my recent physical earlier this month, the nurse told me I was only 5'1", and I was in disbelief. I kept insisting. Anyway, this Mokihana tree, one was the first one, and these are trees that I have known for my entire lifetime. These are trees that my grandmother introduced me to when I was a little cakey. And these two were literally drive-up trees in the back roads up in Kokee, and a short little hike, you know, through the thicket of the bushes there. And the Kahili ginger was just starting to establish itself. And now it's just taken over the native Hawaiian forest. And in that aggressive takeover, we've lost many, many Mokihana trees. They don't have large stumps like how you imagine Mokihana, how you imagine trees to have. They're quite fragile. And when people are irresponsible in accessing the forest and gathering, because they figure, you know, it's just once a year, I'm going to go and gather for graduation, or a hula competition or whatever have you. And this is usually in the spring, because they only bloom or produce fruit usually in the spring. But this one last year, and I still have the sleigh, it's all dried. When it gets damp in the atmosphere, when we have a lot of rain, the dried Mokihana berries start to soften up, and they still emit a fragrance, which is so precious to me. But anyway, I picked and made
I made a lei of, and I didn't make it just one lei. I made several strands and then wore it as, or my haumana wore it for a special occasion that we had. And it was a total of 22 strands. And these were not like short lei ka'i ka'umauma that came down to the chest. These were long, multi-strand leis that went down past the piko. And I'm a very responsible gatherer. Mokihana, I always leave the ones that are immature on the tree so that if they don't get picked, they will fall down and hopefully they'll regenerate new plants around the mama plant. And but I have not gone to these trees for many, many years. I share this about the Mokihana. It is an endemic tree found only on Kauai. It is part of the Pelea family. Pelea anisata is the botanical name for it. It belongs to the citrus family. And the berries are fairly small. They have a kind of a thick, fleshy outer layer of the fruit. Cube shape. They smell like they're anise scented. So a lot of people say it smells like licorice. And when they seed in small little clusters. They don't have like gigantic clusters. And they go from green to brown, of course. They're strung in leis. They represent Kauai in the lei of all of the Hawaiian Islands, is designated in 1923 by the territorial legislature. And the leaves are also fragrant as well. And you might be interested that on Kauai, we have a very famous, well-known, I've seen it in the chants and in the Mo'olelo for Kauai, a variety of ava. People are more familiar with ava is Hawaiian for kava, that it is known in the other parts of Polynesia. And it is named for the Mokihana fruit because of its fragrance. And there's also a variety of kalo or taro that is named Mokihana as well. So I share all of this because we, Kauai just came off of a wonderful week of the Kauai Mokihana Festival. And of course, this is hosted and presented by the Malie Foundation, a beautiful festival that was founded by the late, great, amazing, beloved Kupuna, prolific composer, Kumuhula, and all-time 100% advocate for the protection of the environment, our cultural practices, our iwi kupuna, and I'm speaking of none other than Uncle Nathan Kalama. And so mahalo nui to all of those that planned, organized, orchestrated, and pulled off a very, very wonderful festival. I had not attended the festival for many years prior to COVID, and especially after COVID. Just going out into the public was very, very difficult. But, you know, medicine and medical procedures are miraculous. So I can walk again. I was able to go, and I especially was excited to attend to support my dear friends, my Hoa Kumuhula, Nā Kumuhula of Halau Nā Mamo o Pu'uanahulu, Kumuhula Sunny Kahkule Lehua Ching, and Lopaka Igarta Divera, who brought their women, their beautiful kupuna wahine, to enter into
the Kauai Mokihana Festival competition. So I want to send my aloha out to the Mamo Nation and congratulations. Their Kupuna Wahine placed first in the Kupuna Wahine Awana category. And their soloist, who we affectionately call Pupu, placed second, and she was absolutely gorgeous. I also want to acknowledge and thank Kumuhula Kapua Francisco, who was the composer of the mele that Halaona Mamo Opu'ana Hulu presented. Just beautiful. And, you know, three nights, I didn't go on Thursday, but Friday and Saturday night when I was there, I enjoyed the music, I enjoyed the hula, I enjoyed the chanting and the dancing. I didn't get to go to Kahiko, so, but there were a couple of instances that Oli was presented, and so I was just filled with beautiful hula. And so congratulations to all of the Kumuhula, first-time participants, regular participants that came from as far as Ontario, Canada, Toronto, I'm not sure, Canada, Ikalamayau, they were exceptional, Las Vegas, Yapana, Japan, Oahu, and where else did you guys come from? Is there anybody from Maui? I cannot really remember. Anyway, I think I might still have my book in my bag. I'm not sure. But I do definitely want to send this particular song of two more songs of Mokihana to all of the competing halo. And special aloha out to Halau Kamawailu Alani, competed for the first time, and to Keoleva Armitage. So beautiful. My God, you're 12 already. Can't believe it. And to Noilani Naomu, who placed in her Mrs. Mokihana category. Anyway, wonderful time. Mahalo to all of the Mokihana Mokihana Festival organizers, supporters, all the vendors, the volunteers. It really does take a village to pull off something like this. This is the Makaha Sons singing Hinani Mokihana, and followed by Ko'ana Taurus Kahele singing Ku'ulei Mokihana. Hope you're all having a beautiful morning.

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There's a sign here, and I was watching the clock, and I got easily distracted. So it is 10:35 a.m. Aloha kakahiaka.

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Kauai Community Radio, for your information, please call us at 826-7774. 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

0: And if you're experiencing the water at home, Kauai's beaches demand special respect. Before entering, observe the water for 20 minutes. Never turn your back on the ocean, and don't enter the water alone. Talk to lifeguards about ocean conditions that day and ask them where the rip currents are. Many beaches that you have seen in photos do not have lifeguard towers. Talk to other beachgoers before entering the water, and if no one is in the water, don't go. Heed all posted signs and warnings and take them seriously. Note that after a heavy rain, beaches can turn brown with debris. Do not swim in brown water. Remember the local phrase, when in doubt, don't go out. Enjoy Kauai safely, respectfully, and with aloha.
1: Mahalo nui for those public service announcements. Super important. Yeah, there's a lot going on throughout the island. And a bit of traffic coming down Kalihiwai Hill towards the bridge. There's some roadside clearing of, destroyed vegetation, like trees and things like that. And then there was also another... there's also another slowdown. Where did that happen? Anyway, coming out here towards the North Shore. So allow yourself extra time wherever you are traveling on the island. I know that I saw some notices posted about roadside electrical power line crews working in Kapa'a today. Okay, back to the music. You know who I saw this weekend that I was super happy to bump into was Kumuhula Kori Puel Pata, who is from the island of Maui. And he was here for two reasons. On Monday, he was one of the judges for the Kauai Composers Competition. And then for the hula competition, he was helping out. He was the kokua and also provided the beautiful music for his hula sister from Canada. And I first saw them perform the year before last at Keiki Hula, at the Queen Liliʻuokalani Keiki Hula competition, and he sang for them as well. So I'm going to play two songs by Puel Pata, Kumuhula, and Olelo Hawaii Extraordinaire and Hawaiian music composer and performer of many amazing recording projects. And I have many favorite songs that he has recorded, but these, I think, are the two that I love very, very, very much. One is for the White Ginger. It's titled Avapuhi Puakea. And he wrote this for his kumuhula, his late kumuhula. And then the other is the title track from a CD that he did, and it's titled Ku'uhome. And I remember picking up the CD. It had just been released. I was on Maui for Halau Kikuhi's stage performance of Wahine Po'ai Moku, which told the story of a good portion of the story, a lot of which takes place on Maui, with Hi'iakai Kapolio Pele, the deity, the youngest sister of Pele Honua Mea, goddess of fire and volcanoes. So I remember picking up the CD and listening to it over and over and over up at the summit of Haleakala, watching the sunrise. It was amazing. Anyway, all my love to you, my dear friend, and Hoa Kumuhula. This is Avapuhi Puakea, followed by Ku'uhome by Kori Puel Pata.

It was 9:45. It is now 9:48 a.m. One more song by Cody Puelpata. This takes us up to the slopes of Haleakala on Mauinuiakama. This is Ku'u Home.

so beautiful. I hope you too were transported to the beautiful island of Maui. Hey, thank you so much for tuning in to Kauai Community Radio. This is Ke Haolani Ke Kua. You're listening to Aina Ike on the air, playing some of my favorite tunes this morning and appreciating this gorgeous, beautiful day, Ikeyaka Kahiyaka. Wherever you are tuning in from, thank you for your support of Kauai Community Radio. I do want to send a special aloha out to some of the people who are streaming live right now. Aloha to Toronto, Canada, Honolulu, Hawaii, Aurora, Illinois. People in Michigan are tuning in Kentucky, Delaware, different parts of California, El Monte, Germany, Calgary, Canada, Oxnard, California, Georgia, Texas. 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You know, you can always go to our website.

life, just because it was immediately, in the aftermath of Hurricane Lowell. And so many of our community was struggling with incredible challenges. And we're still not out of the woods yet. I am so grateful and really honor and am humbled and just thankful for the power of Pule that has helped to steer the latest hurricane, Nolo, N-O-L-O, west of us. And it's passed us already out north. However, just because we were able to avoid another catastrophic event in Halau last night, as we always do, we did specifically ask for protection of our Kupuna Islands in the northwest end of the Hawaiian archipelago, who were actually in the emergency status of hurricane watch and warning for this particular hurricane, Nolo, N-O-L-O. There are a couple more storms coming up, so everybody got a maka'ala. Pay attention. Make sure that you are prepared as best as we can. We never, ever know. We just never know. So it is a very finicky, challenging, and nerve-wracking, I will agree, hurricane season. And it is still September. Tomorrow's the 30th, so we're going to move into October. However, if we've learned anything from Iniki, we know that even towards the end of hurricane season, which is the end of November, and who the heck knows nowadays, the way that the weather and the climate patterns are going bonkers out there, the hurricane season could easily be extended. So everybody be on your toes, be prepared, check all of your necessities. And this is a mental note to myself to put my solar lamp back out in the sun during the day and get it all charged up, and check your supplies as well. So, and we are going to be shifting seasons very, very soon. Well, we just shifted back to center with the Pikoa Wakea, or the fall and autumnal equinox. And so now Kane Hoalani, the sun, continues on its journey to the southernmost point. And moving towards the winter solstice, which is December 21st. Thank you so much for tuning in to Kauai Community Radio. O ka hola umi me ka hapa ke ia o ke ia ka kahiaka. It is now 10 o'clock in the morning in Hawaii. 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

0: most updated recent version of our KKCR app. Okay, I want to play this song by Walden K. Kawoha. And I'm reminded of, see, my alarm went off, but I was ahead of the game. So that's what my alarm is. Next time I have to signal it so that I have the chime of the alarm and then I can give the time. So I'm working on that. I'm not that coordinated this morning. I want to remind you that you're listening to Aina Ike on the Air, which has been made possible by KKCR's sustaining members in partnership with The Healthy Hut, Doug the Bee Guy, and Tiki Iniki. 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
0: Mahalo nui for supporting Kauai Community Radio. Okay, now I can play the song. This particular song, I chose Walden K. Kawoha's version. I love Walden K. Kawoha. This is called Kamakani Ka'ili Aloha. It came off of a conversation we had in Halau last night. Not this song particularly, but I was reminded of it. I didn't mention it, but as I was on the receiving end of this beautiful sharing by Kapalihiva Bilyeu, and hopefully I can get her in here one day to share that story, because I could not do justice, because I'm not ma'a, I'm not familiar with this particular mo'olelo that takes place in Kau on the island of Hawaii. And that's as much as I'm going to share, but I look forward to having her come on the air with me so she can share of this amazing mo'olelo that she also found descriptions and references to in the old Hawaiian language newspaper. But this particular song reminded me of the story that she shared with us last night that I really, really appreciated. This particular mele by Walden K. Kawoha is entitled Kamakani Ka'ili Aloha. And after you listen to the song, and it is a love song, I'll give you the scoop-a-lunnies right afterwards. Enjoy.

Absolutely beautiful. So this particular mele entitled Kamakani Ka'ili Aloha was composed by Matthew Kane. And it takes us to Kipahulu, which is on the east side of Maui Island. And in the first verse, it says, E aloha e ana noo, I kamakani kaulana o ka aina. A'u e ho'ohenu nei, kamakani ka'ili aloha. So the title of the song, Kamakani Ka'ili Aloha, is the name of this particular wind that resides or is prevalent in this area of Kipahulu. And translated, it's also known as the Kipahulu Zephyr, which is another word for a certain type of a wind. And so translated, that first verse says, I love the famous wind of this land, mine to cherish,

drowning, so we trained him in the river at Wailua. Anyway, the word Ka'ili means to snatch. He spelled that K-A-K-I-L-I. And so literally translated, Ka'ili has different meanings or definitions. But the one that I'm looking at is spelled K-A with the kak over the A, Okina I-L-I. So you would pronounce it Ka'ili. Ka'ili, which means to snatch, to grab, to take by force, to seize, abduct, usurp, to gasp. Also, interestingly enough, Ka'ili also means labor for breath. Very, very interesting. And there are other definitions, which is not applicable to what the song is talking about. But FYI, it also means to cast for fish, which is applicable to the song, actually. As well as the third definition, which is a very fine net, which is used for opelu fishing. And I say it's indirectly appropriate and associated with this song. And I'll get to that in a little bit. Let me just go over what there's only three verses. There's two verses and a chorus. So the chorus says, or the hui, ku'upua, ku'ulei, ku'umili milie, ku'ulei kaui kave kiu, ahe mili mili oi, ahe hiva hiva na'u, ahe lei mauno ku'ukino. And so in the hui, the chorus, it's translated as saying or describing, my flower, my lei, mine to cherish, my lei that I adore above all others. You are my favorite and precious to me, a lei forever for my body. So in the second verse, the lei and the flowers that are fragrant and beautiful and fragile and so beloved and cherished by this composer, by the main character of this particular story in this song, is really the metaphors used to describe a woman, the loved one. And in the last verse, or the second verse, it says, Ialoha iano yahome, yahome luakaha kamalihini, au inohoai akupa, kamakani ka ili aloha. Translated, the second verse says, beloved is this home. This home so delightful to visitors, where I stayed many years with my love that was once snatched by the wind. This song is absolutely beautiful, but it's also very sad and it's heartbreaking. But it has a happy ending. So I'll give you the very short version of this particular mele. And I'm not sure. I would have to do further research, but I don't believe that the composer is the person that this story is being told of. There's two characters in the song. Both of them are not named. One is a female, of course, which is who this petition and this call out via this song is directed to. The main character of the mele describes the heartache and the heartbreak of a man who was deserted by his wife. And so this man consults a kahuna, a priestly expert, who advises him to cast a love potion into the waters of a Maui beach. And this particular place is a favorite

favorite location and destination that this couple frequented. And he was so heartbroken that she deserted him. And so that's what this story is about. But the happy ending is that the advice of the kahuna, the priestly expert, was followed very carefully. The prescription of a love formula potion, I have no details here. It could have entailed a lengthy prescribed protocol of certain things that this gentleman had to do, which I am certain would have included a pule or various pule or prayers, and then also a potion. Okay, you hear that? That is my alarm, that it is 15 minutes past the top of the hour. So it is 10:15, Ike Yaka Kahiaka, on this morning, 10:15 a.m. Hey, thank you so much for tuning in to Kauai Community Radio. I want to listen to this song. And, I heard it this past weekend in the competition. And I've always loved this song. I learned it as a keiki from my late kumuhula, hula master, Uncle Joe, we called him lovingly, Joseph Kamoha'i Kahaulelio. And this is a medley of songs by the Lady of Love, Loyal Garner. Let's take a listen. I haven't played this in a really long time. I'm going to really enjoy this.

0: was the Lady of Love, Loria Garner, taking us to the windward side of Oahu to Kaneohe. I love that side of the island. Hey, thank you so much for tuning in to Kauai Community Radio. You're listening to Aina Ike on the air.
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2: 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Parents can now be seen with broods of goslings from September through April. As herbivores, Nene graze on grass, leaves, seeds, fruits, and flowers, and are usually found in grassy areas. Between March and June, adult Nene will lose their flight feathers and gather in larger groups when they are even more vulnerable to predators and vehicles. Once common in all of the main Hawaiian islands, by the early 1950s, only about 30 birds remained. However, thanks to a captive breeding program and statewide protections, their total population is now nearly 4,000, with almost two-thirds of the birds residing here on Kauai, a true sense of pride. 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
0: Mahalo nui to the Friends of Kauai's Wildlife Refuges. I want to play this song. This is a mele entitled Ku'uva'a, which translates to mean my canoe. And it was composed by Mary Kavenapuku'i and I believe Auntie Alice Namakelua. Let's take a listen.

cute little song. I couldn't find the lyrics in that short little time, but you know, and Tutu Mary Kavenapuku'i wrote many different mele. Many of them were in chant form, and then songs like this in himeni form that were specially composed for the teaching of Keiki. Hey, thank you so much for tuning in to Kauai Community Radio. You're listening to Aina Ike on the air.

Do you hear that chime? So I set my phone so that it will set the alarm. The chime will go off every 15 minutes. Okahapa hola umi ike kakahiaka. It is now 10:30 in the morning. Wishing all of you a beautiful, beautiful day. Hey, thank you so much for hanging out with me this morning for Aina Ike on the air. I've got less than 30 minutes left. The morning just zoomed by so, so quickly, and I want to play more mele. And in fact, let's play this. This is old school Hawaiian music, like breaking the ceiling back in the day. And this was in the 70s, I believe. Let me go look that up, because I don't want to just be making up stuff. I was quite young, and the group that was really just breaking all norms had many of the kupuna fit to be tied. And so basically, I'm talking about the Sunday Manoa, which emerged in the late 60s. See, I thought it was the 70s, but I'm a early 60s baby. And but they were at the height of their blossoming career. They emerged in the late 1960s during a period of renewed interest in Hawaiian music and identity, cultural identity. The group was founded by Peter Moon. He was the group's early lineup. The group's early lineup included famous names such as Palani Vaughn, Albert Baby Kalima Jr., and Siro Pahinui. And as the group evolved and really made a name for itself, brought on other famous, legendary individuals. They were really young back in those days. And I'm speaking particularly about brothers Robert and Roland Casimero. When they joined Peter Moon, forming the trio most closely associated with Sunday Manoa's later recordings and broader recognition, they shattered the music charts. It was something that was very new on the music scene. As I mentioned earlier, some of the kupuna, some of the elders in the Hawaiian community were not having it, while others in the kupuna faction of our community were very supportive and loving the new vibe of music. And so this is basically what became the early beginnings of contemporary Hawaiian music. So the Sunday Manoa blended contemporary folk influences with Olelo Hawaii, with unbelievable vocal harmony, and bringing a spotlight to Wahipana and Hawaiian culture, storied places, celebrated places, legendary places, stories, mo'olelo, and so on. And so all of this is happening during the time that when we look back, we see this as that period known to us as the Hawaiian Renaissance. And so, you know, Olelo Hawaii, their amazing vocal harmonies, island sensibility, raise that sense of pride, in fact, and love for Hawaii. And, you know, at the same time, what soon follows in the years to come,
is the Aloha Aina movement, and Kaho'olawe, the Hokulea is in dreamed up and envisioned and becomes a reality, and all of these different cultural practices begin to be rejuvenated and regenerated in our community, including hula. And so no matter what the lineup, the different lineups are for the group known as the Sunday Manoa, whether it's Peter Moon and, you know, Suropahinui, you know, the early conglomeration, which included Palani Fon, Albert Baby Kalima, Suropahinui, etc. And then in my time growing up, it had already involved two Robert and Roland Casimero joining Peter Moon. Such a beautiful time in Hawaiian history. And so I want to play this song by the Sunday Manoa. This was our women's song contest song. I think we were. No, we weren't juniors because we sang something else. We sang Pua Gardenia. I think Beautiful Kahana. I'm not sure. So darn long ago. We could have been juniors, could have been seniors. Doesn't really matter. I do remember that this was one of our featured song contest mele. Beautiful Kahana taking us out to the, it's still the east side of Oahu, but as you begin to travel out towards Haula and all of those beautiful places, it really is like going into a whole different time bubble on Oahu. This is the Sunday Manoa singing Beautiful Kahana.

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1: 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On the North Shore, the Tahiti Nui Restaurant and Lounge in Hanalei features Makana Onalani with Randu and Primrose Rego from 6:30 to 8:30. The Western Prince Ocean Villas features music from 5:30 to 7:30. The New Gaia Restaurant in Haena features Alan Thomas from 6 to 8. On our east side, the Ocean House...
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3: I got it. Okay, there is my chime. It is 10:45 a.m. Ike yaka kahiaka. Now 10:46. Wherever you're tuning in from, thank you so much for your love and support of Kauai Community Radio. I want to say a special aloha to Linda Lester Keale, who popped in for a short little visit. Always such a pleasure to see Linda. I used to see her every Tuesday at the very beginning of my launching into Aina Ike on the air, which is many years ago now. But once in a while, I have the privilege of bumping into her. And so she popped in. She's got some kuleana going on, and the including a re-recorded Hawaiian music calendar. She's got to update that, and so she's here to re-record what's going on out there in the community where live Hawaiian music is available. Since the storm, there's been a number of closures down south and in other places, and as eateries and lounges and restaurants come back online, we will have once again the wonderful availability of live Hawaiian music performed throughout the island. Hey, thank you so much for tuning in to Kauai Community Radio. Uvau o ke haolani ke kua. You're listening to Aina Ike on the air. I've got little over about 12 more minutes left with you. I want to play this song, Helo Hano o Honolulu, Darlene Ahuna.

That was Darlene Ahuna singing He Aloha No'o Honolulu. Of course, taking us to the island of Oahu. I pulled out these songs earlier. Well, I think I started to and I never moved it over. But let me find it right now. Here it is. This is what I wanted to listen to earlier. And of course, I am partial because I am born and raised in Anahola, Kauai. And, you know, seeing all of these beautiful posts on social media appear now that the competition is over and all of the beautiful dancers and their kumu and the halau that participated. Such joy. So wonderful to enjoy and relish in the amazing beauty of hula and oli and mele. And the performances were just exemplary. So ho'omaika'i ya oko to all of you that participated, and especially to all of the various kumuhula. Your dedication and hard work was exhibited so beautifully presented on the stage at the Kauai Mokihana Festival. I do want to send this particular mele out to the Mamo Nation. Na kumuhula Lopaka Igarta Di Vera and Kumunui Sani Ching and the Kupuna Vahine of Halau na Mamo Opu'uana Hulu and their soloist, Pupu. You folks are absolutely amazing, and mahalo nui for inviting me to spend the day with you last week, Wednesday. I had no idea. Just subtle hints that certain places were in your mele, and so based on that, we had a beautiful day together exploring different fahipana that connected you to your mele and the subjects of your hula that you so beautifully presented. This is the mother and daughter dynamic duo, Kainani Kahaunaile and her beautiful mama, our dear friend Lady Ipo Kahaunaile Ferreira, taking us to the Hawaiian homelands of Anahola Ahupua'a with this medley of songs, Anahola and Kalalea.

0: Well, the Kalaleo medley was not Po yet, but technology had its own plan and skipped to include that last song. It is the top of the hour, and I've come to a close for Aina Ike on the air today. I thank you so much for tuning in and hanging out with me this morning. It is Hola Umi Ike Kaka Hiaka. It's not 10 o'clock. It is Hola Umi Kumakahi Ike Kaka Hiaka. It is 11 o'clock a.m. Thank you so much for tuning in to Aina Ike on the air. I'm going to wrap it up for today. If you haven't updated your app on your phone, please go ahead and do that. There's been some updates and some revisions. And so make sure to update your app on your phone. Also, mark your calendars for October 9th. From 7 to 9 p.m., there's going to be a very special tribute to the King of Pop, who is Michael Jackson. And October 9th, 7 to 9 p.m. at the Kauai Community College Performing Arts Center. 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
0: I do want to thank Caroline Mura for making a contribution on behalf in mahalo to Aina Ike on the air. I am so honored and grateful. Thank you so, so much. 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
0: Hey, mahalo nui for your support of Kauai Community Radio. I will not be here next week, Tuesday, on October 6th, but I will return the week after next. Thank you so much for your love and support. Have a beautiful and maika'i day. Aloha ke kahi ke kahi. Mala mai ke kahi ke kahi. Ahui hoa kuno, aloha.

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1: Ella's song, We Who Believe in Freedom Cannot Rest Until It Comes, Sweet Honey in the Rock, performing at the 2025 Peace Bowl. This is Democracy Now!, democracynow.org, The War and Peace Report. I'm Amy Goodman. We're broadcasting from Copenhagen, Denmark. Next week marks the 25th anniversary of the U.S. invasion of Afghanistan, which began October 7, 2001. The war and occupation would go on for nearly 20 years. Following the withdrawal of international troops in 2021, the Taliban quickly returned to power. We end today's show with the award-winning Danish-Afghan journalist and documentary filmmaker Najib Khaja. His most recent documentary is an investigation into what went wrong in the war, a question with many answers. In the film titled Winning Hearts and Minds, Khaja returns to the capital of Helmand Province with fellow filmmaker, former Danish soldier Martin Tam Andersen. Danish and British troops had been deployed to Musa Qala in 2006 to defend their allies, the local police, against Taliban insurgents. What they didn't understand at the time is the police were a ruthless drug cartel. The film was released in 2023 and featured on the BBC's Storyville series. This is the trailer for Winning Hearts and Minds.
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4: My first impression of the police was positive. I got it through Chief of Police Koka.
5: He was the most effective man in dealing with Afghan police officers that I had met.
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4: Koka and Issa Khan are synonymous with tyranny.
7: Be careful about Issa Khan. If he gets angry, you can't escape.
4: They took off my clothes and raped me.
8: There were 14 or 15 boys there who were used as sex slaves.
9: I'm aghast this is taking place.
10: We might all be ambushed. They could turn on us at any time.
11: Danes, did they make these claims against me? Can't you stop the film from coming out?
8: I'd sacrifice myself for your head. Things haven't been the same since you left.
1: That's the trailer for Winning Hearts and Minds. We're joined now here in Copenhagen by Najib Khaja, the award-winning Danish-Afghan journalist, war correspondent, filmmaker, kidnapped by the Taliban in 2008, held hostage for a week before escaping. We'll talk about that in a minute, but it's great to have you with us. I think the last time we spoke to you was when the Taliban fell. You were in Kabul. We were interviewing you there.
12: Yeah.
1: But right now, why did you call this film Winning Hearts and Minds?
12: Because, you know, that was like the headline when the foreign forces went into Afghanistan. That the whole purpose, you know, the whole strategy was to win hearts and minds. But what happened was exactly the opposite, actually. They lost the hearts and minds. And the reason why they lost them was that they allied themselves with forces that in rural Afghanistan were considered worse than the Taliban, you know. So for the rural Afghans, I'm talking specifically about southern and eastern Afghanistan, the police forces and the warlords that were fighting side by side with American, Danish and British forces. There were drug cartels, there were ruthless criminals, there were rapists. So basically, you know, the film that we did, Martin Tom Andersen and me, is about one of these cartels in Musa Qala in Helmand. It was the first big city in rural Afghanistan that fell to the Taliban in 2006, and it started like it was a snowball that started back then, and it developed into a very big snowball that took the rest of the country and ending with Taliban taking back power in 21.
1: You profile Issa Khan and Abdulwali Khoka. You talk about the West's favorite leaders there and who they actually were.
12: Yeah. Yeah, we do. What happened was that Martin and I, we embedded ourselves with their voices. They didn't know that we were doing an investigative documentary, actually revealing their atrocities. They thought that we were going to do some kind of a propaganda film about how, you know, how the friends of the West, they worked in southern Afghanistan. But, you know, the parallel process while we were embedded with them was also finding their victims, interviewing them, checking the sources, trying to verify the facts that people were telling us.
1: Like the Chai boys, the tea boys that they raped.
12: Yes, and also kidnapping random boys from poor families, exploiting them, sexually abusing them, and also demanding big ransoms, killing innocent people, collective punishment of villages.
1: These were, to be clear, not Taliban. These were the forces that the U.S., that the West was working with.
12: Yes, and these were the forces, Issa Khan and Khoka's forces, they were in Musakala, and the forces, their forces cooperated with American forces, British forces, and Danish forces.
1: How did you get kidnapped in 2008?
12: I tried to do an embed with the Taliban, and I was set up by the person, the so-called fixer, who was supposed to give me the access,
1: and
12: he sold me.
1: How did you escape?
12: I managed to escape together with my photographer. We convinced one of the guards to flee together with us. We bribed him, basically.
1: It's 25 years later, Najib, after the U.S. bombed, invaded Afghanistan. What do you think is the most important lesson?
12: The important lesson is that the Afghans, they've been the victims under the previous rule, but also under the current rule. You know, the Afghans, they've been, they've been, what can you call it? Like, it's like a chessboard, and they're just being thrown around by the different power brokers in the country. And first, under the previous government, it was the rural Afghans who suffered most. And now it's, you know, the more progressive Afghans living in the cities who are suffering under the totalitarian rule of the Taliban. So ultimately what we learned is that the Afghans, they're always, you know, the average Afghans are the losers every time.
1: And the Taliban, you feel, coming to power, were a response to the brutality of the warlords, the drug lords, the rapists that the West worked with?
12: That's one of the answers. There are a lot of answers to this question. A lot of other things also went wrong. But one of the reasons, one of the big reasons, is that, you know, it was a reaction. And I have to emphasize that there were the lesser evil in some of the rural areas. There were not the lesser evil in the cities. In areas like Kabul and Mazar, a lot of people were benefiting from the foreign presence. Women, they had rights, and, you know, they were going to universities and working as journalists.
1: And we're going to talk more about that in part two of our discussion. Najib Khaja, award-winning Danish-Afghan journalist, covered the wars in Afghanistan and Syria. His latest film, Winning Hearts and Minds. I want to thank our crew here in Copenhagen, Peter Thorso, Casper Thorso, Charlotte Peterson, Michael Berendt. Happy birthday to Paul Powell. We'll be at the Grand Theater tonight at 7 for the screening of Steal a Story, Please. I'll be speaking after with director Carl Diehl. Special thanks to Dennis Moynihan. We're in Copenhagen.
0: All right, it's that time. I want to say a huge thank you to everybody out there listening in on KKCR FM. KKCR Hanalei, KAQA Kilauea, your Kauai Community Radio Station. We're 90.9 here on the North Shore, Hanalei side, and 91.9 today from Molua'a all the way through Kilauea. And we're still working on our signals, so thank you for your patience due to the storm. 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
17: 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At noon from Waimea, the winds did blow. From Mahalapu to Honolulu, they were doing the Kilauea twist, and the rain supplicated into a mist, and the mana kissed you right on the lips, and you knew it was just the beginning. Thanks to KKCR for...
0: All right, let everyone know if you're going through the Kalihiwai Bridge, north or south, there's quite a wait there. They're only letting one lane at a time. You could wait up to 20 minutes before you could cross the bridge. So if you have somewhere to be, give yourself at least 20 minutes to get through that time. Jamaican reggae right now with David Slur. It's a brand new song. Turn it up.

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Reggae music is the root of all music. 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
1: 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His track called Everything Aguan.

0: All right, that was a whole hour of some of the best reggae coming out of Jamaica. I want to say huge thank you for taking the time out of your day to hear something a little bit more obscure that's being played on the radio as far as Jamaican reggae, something different. And it's 1 o'clock here on September 29th, 2026. And we are KKCR, Hanalei, KAQA, Kilauea, K224, CQ, Anahola, and K205 FM, Honolulu today. And we're 90.9 north from Hanalei and 91.9 north from south from Princeville to about Mulawa'a on the FM dial. 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
2: Aloha. Today's Hawaiian word of the day is hana. While the word hana can mean to work or a task, we've chosen to focus on the definition as a bay or valley, primarily because on other islands to the east of Kauai, such as Oahu, Maui, and as far as Hawaii Island, the word for bay appears to begin more commonly with the word hono. For example, Honolulu, a major bay on Oahu, also known as Honolulu Harbor, Honolua, a bay on Maui, and Honokohau, another bay on Hawaii Island. This week, we begin with the word hana, which will be followed each day with a traditional place name for bays on Kauai that begin with hana. Kaulana na hana o Kauai mano kalanipo. Famous indeed are the bays of Kauai, land of the chief Mano Kalanipo. Hana, a bay or valley.
1: KKCR's Hawaiian word of the day is made possible by the Ama Olukai Foundation.
3: 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There's always something happening at the PAC.

0: of the Homegrown Garden Island Bluegrass Show with Yakadoos, X-Man, and the crew. Uh-huh. They're coming. So check it.
1: Did this perfect gentleman have a name?
2: Kind of. Called himself X-Man. Pretty cool. 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Foreign identity.
3: The point is, we're not allowed to have you in this building.
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7: Why does the sun come up? Or are the stars just pinholes in the curtain of night?
8: Who knows?
7: What I do know is that because you were born different, men will fear you, try to drive you away, like the people of your village.
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7: With heart, faith, steel. In the end, there can be only one.